through the past few weeks in our church, we've been learning a prayer. And it simply says, I breathe you in, Holy Spirit. And your strength comes suddenly. And your peace fills me completely. Can we just take a moment to do that? To breathe in the very breath of life. Can you say this with me? I breathe you in, Holy Spirit. And your strength comes suddenly. And your peace fills me completely. We're aware of you, Holy Spirit.

I had heard this phrase before, and it struck me. It says, may the lamb who was slain receive the reward of his suffering. And I looked into it. This phrase goes all the way back to the 1700s. There's a group of people called the Moravians. And God poured out his spirit on this people in such a specific way that they had 24/7 time of prayer and worship for 100 years. 100 years, 24/7 times of worship and prayer. And I mean, even like the Great Awakening with John Wesley is kind of credited back to this Moravian movement. And then the modern day missions movement also kind of credits the Moravian movement of the Spirit of God. So God did something so specific when he poured out his spirit upon these people. And those in the group that had felt the call to missions, they were so obsessed with the Lamb of God. They would follow the Lamb wherever he would go. And the people that felt this call to missions would sail to a foreign land to spread the gospel. And it's written that their families would stand on the shore as they'd watch the ship leave. And honestly, a lot of them probably would never return to their family, never return to their loved ones. And they would say, they would shout, may the Lamb who was slain receive the reward of his suffering, because he was worthy of it. He was worthy of that sacrifice. And he's still so worthy. And so as we sing this song, let's just focus all of our attention upon the one who's worthy. Thank you. Thank you that you died for us, Jesus. Thank you that your suffering was not in vain, God, that we still receive, God, all that you are. And we want you to receive everything that you can through our lives, Lord. Thank you, Jesus. Amen.

0: Packers, get ready. Something extraordinary is about to happen. A sound of revival, a move of God, a fresh encounter is calling. Emerge Conference 2026 is here. 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
2: 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This is more than a conference. It's a moment for destinies to rise, faith to be renewed, and grace to be awakened. 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
0: 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Good music.

We got together with Pastor Chris and Pastor Stephen on Thursday to just go in after the presence of God and try to pen lyric and melody. And after a couple of hours, it just felt like the presence of God just stopped everything. And we wrote a song called The Blessing. And it's straight from Scripture. And it's the heart of the Father over us as His kids. And we're going to sing it this morning, if that's okay. And this is a blessing over you and your family and your children. So just receive this morning. Just put your hands out in front of you. Turn your heart to a place of just receiving the blessing of heaven from God Himself over you this morning.

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2: 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Emerge Conference 2026 is here. 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This is more than a conference. 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
3: We got together with Pastor Chris and Pastor Stephen on Thursday to just go in after the presence of God and try to pen lyric and melody. And after a couple of hours, it just felt like the presence of God just stopped everything. And we wrote a song called The Blessing. And it's straight from Scripture. And it's the heart of the Father over us as his kids. And we're going to sing it this morning, if that's okay. And this is a blessing over you and your family and your children. So just receive this morning. Just put your hands out in front of you. Turn your heart to a place of just receiving the blessing of heaven from God himself over you this morning.

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2: 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Emerge Conference 2026 is here. 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Ministering are Bishop Mike Okonkwo, Bishop Wale Ajayi, Reverend Arame Tokula, with host Reverend Obi Nwankwo, and Pastor Chinwendu Obi Nwankwo. This is more than a conference. It's a moment for destinies to rise, faith to be renewed, and grace to be awakened. 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Emerge 2026, Grace Awakening. 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

0: 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We welcome you, we welcome you, sweet spirit. 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

0: Lord, we believe, we believe, we believe. Mare tete bolo zoto lo barata. We believe, we believe, we believe, we believe. We believe for it forever. My God, we believe. Glory to your name. Glory to your name. Glory, glory, glory, glory, glory. We believe for it. We believe you for it. Glory to your name this morning. Glory to the name of the Lord. Father, we believe for it. We believe, we believe, we believe. Mali gabarata. Zambre la tolo bolo sugala. Lamb of God, we believe you for it in the name of Jesus. We believe that from the impossible, we'll see miracles, and we give you praise for all of it. We thank you, awesome God. Glory to your name this morning. It's a great day that you have made. From the impossible, we'll see miracles in the name of Jesus. Masi kabalada. Limbro zoto logodosh. Ma kabalados yate, bradada. We believe for it. We believe you. We believe you. We believe you. We believe you. Oh, awesome God. Mandelede, madelegede, madelegede, madelegede, madelegede, calabra zondelede. Libra, coach, calimbra, sata, lagish, conunde, bila, braga, daya, da, da, da. 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O zamana, kotulu, brakata, brakata. Lord, we honor you this morning. We honor you this morning. We honor you this morning. We believe for it. Ma kele buzuki tipra ala doske librada. We believe you for it, my God. And so we bring you praise this morning. We bring you praise this morning. We bring you praise this morning. In the mighty name of Jesus. We believe, oh God, this morning. Glory to your name, Lord. We bring praises and thanksgiving, Lord. Unto the Lord be all the glory for great things he has done. Our God has done great things for us. Wherefore we are glad. My God, who is like thee, Lord, in all the earth, we bless you this morning. We praise you this morning. Awesome God, El Elohim. Lord, we give praise this morning. We glorify your name. And we bow before you. Oh, mighty God, no one is like you. No one is like you. Blessed be the name of the Lord who is worthy to be praised. My God, we bless you. We bless you. Bless you. We bless you. We bless you. We bless you. In the name of Jesus, we bless you. We praise your name. In the name of Jesus, honor and glory, majesty. It all belongs to you. Saints, just go ahead and bless God this morning. The Lord is good to us. Mate libro zuto lobo rogodo. Libra kata yadada. Zandelegedede. Ibrakoto. 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Zika matulu braso telegedesh, mazika barados. Go ahead, bless the Lord this morning. We're believing that from the impossible, we will see miracles in the name of Jesus. For this is his time, this is his season, this is his time, this is the season of the Lord. This is the set time. Oh, Makambi Libra Zata Lambra Duga Labrada. Father, we honor you, Lord. We honor you, Lord. We honor you, Lord. In the mighty name of Jesus. We honor you, Lord. In the mighty name of Jesus. We give you praise this morning. This is the day that you have made. We rejoice and we are glad. In the name of Jesus, we rejoice and we are glad. In the name of Jesus, we rejoice and we are glad. In the name of Jesus, we rejoice in you. We rejoice in the Lord our salvation. In the name of Jesus, we bless you, Lord, this morning. Glory to your name. Glory to the name of the Lord. Our God is great and greatly to be praised in the city of our God, in the fountain of his holiness. Beautiful for situation. He is the joy of the whole world. Oh, Kandala Bayada. Mazete legedesh. Maze bregete. Leku brakatala. Zameneno. 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Iza manana. 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Zakradu. Ziati. Lakidadu. Shapada. We praise you. We praise you this morning. Blessed be the name of the Lord, who is worthy to be praised. I will magnify the Lord, who is worthy to be praised. I will bless the Lord at all times. My soul will rejoice in him. My soul will rejoice in the Lord God of my salvation. In the name of Jesus, this is the day the Lord has made. I am glad that I'm a partaker of this day. In the name of Jesus, I'm glad that I partake of this day. In the name of Jesus, Father, we give you praise. We give you the glory. We give you the honor. We extol your name. We magnify your name. In the name of Jesus Christ. Thank you, Father. Thank you, awesome God. Oh, every praise is to our God. Every word of worship in one accord. My God, every praise is for you. We honor you today. In the name of Jesus Christ. Thank you, Father. Thank you, Father. Thank you, Father. Thank you, Father. Thank you, Father. Thank you, Father. In the name of Jesus. In Jesus' awesome and majestic name, we have given thanks. Amen and amen. Good morning, saints. Good morning, everyone. Good morning. Good morning. Welcome to Commanding Your Day Prayers today. Glory to God. The Lord in the midst of us is mighty. Doing amazing things, doing amazing things, doing amazing things. Glory to his name. I'm excited this morning because God, our God, the mighty one, the great I am, the all-sufficient one, he has gone ahead of us to make all things perfect. We give him praise for it this morning. In the name of Jesus, Father, we honor you, Lord. In the name of Jesus, welcome everyone. Welcome, welcome, welcome, welcome, welcome, welcome. Welcome, you are welcome, you are welcome on board. Welcome. We're going to have a great time in God's presence this morning. Glory to the name of the Lord. Glory, glory, glory, glory, glory, glory, glory. The Lord's name be praised. The Lord's name be glorified. The Lord's name be glorified. The Lord's name be glorified. The Lord's name be glorified. Thank you, Jesus. Thank you, Jesus. Thank you, Jesus. You are great and greatly to be preached. You are great and greatly to be preached. Great and greatly to be preached. Thank you. Thank you, Lord. Thank you, Lord. Thank you, Lord. Thank you for my brothers. Thank you for my sisters. Thank you. Thank you for everyone around me. My God, it's you that has established us and made us a generation, Lord, that will seek you, the generation that will hope and trust in you, in the name of Jesus. So, Lord, be glorified this morning. Be magnified in the name of Jesus. We have come to say thank you. In Jesus' awesome name, we give thanks. Amen and amen. Glory to God. Saints, you know that right from yesterday, we started these lines of prayers. As Revo led us from yesterday, we began to pray in these lines. You know, we began to pray on the strength to conceive, the capacity to receive, and joy, joy, joy, joy. The Bible says that with joy we will draw. We will draw from the wells of salvation. With joy we draw from the wells of salvation. It's joy. Joy is a picture, like Revo will say. Joy is a picture. Joy. Joy is a picture. It's with joy. In fact, it is with joy you get all the benefits that God has arranged for you. You never get it in a sad week. It's joy that brings it. Joy draws it out. Glory to God. And we have an assurance from our Father that joy will fill our homes. in the mighty name of Jesus. I like to start off this morning by reading Zechariah 4 verse 6. You know, strength to conceive, usually conception is an internal thing. It's an internal thing. It's something that happens in your mind, something that happens in the heart, something that happens on the inside. That's where conception happens. It happens on the inside. Glory to God. And this topic, when we say strength to conceive, it means that we need the strength to stay in that place of conception, the strength to keep our mind steady, the strength to keep our hearts on God, consistently on God, until all that He has planned and proposed be perfected in us. That's what it is. Conception takes a time. It takes a while. It takes a while. And it takes a hanging on. It takes a staying in that place until conception is fully taking place. And so we need to understand that this strength is not strength that we can get by physical means. It's not our physical strength. And so I want to start by reading Zechariah 4 verse 6. The Bible says, "Then he answered and spoke unto me, saying, This is the word of the Lord unto Zerubbabel, saying, Not by might, nor by power, but by my spirit, saith the Lord of hosts." Glory to God. Glory to God. Tremites, it's not by might. This is the word of the Lord to you, Tremites. It is not by might. It's not by power. It's by the Spirit of God. It's not by mind, nor by power, but by the Spirit of the Lord. It's not by might. It's not by power, but by my Spirit. The strength to conceive will come by the strength of God. The strength to conceive will come by the Spirit of God. The Spirit indeed searcheth all things. That Spirit knows the mind of God. He knows. He is your strengthener. He is your equipper. He's the one that equips you in every good work. It's by the Spirit of God, not by might, not by power, but by the Spirit of the Lord. But by the Spirit sees the Lord of hosts. Glory to God. Having this at the back of your mind, that it is not by might, it's not by power, it is by the Spirit of God. Thank you, Mama Hadiza, for the scriptures right there. I want you to know that in 1 Corinthians, I want to read 1 Corinthians chapter 2 from verse 12 to 14. 1 Corinthians chapter 2, verse 12 to 14. I'm reading the King James Version. 1 Corinthians chapter 2, verse 12 to 14. Kabala dozumene telebregedesh. 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Can you pray in the prayer language of the Spirit this morning? Ziko natele manambre egededesh mondo koto barando kodebela varados zebre katu sakatabala lekata iparado zode zegede barato sunde imkumbra kandung legendembre kedebeledes emre kende lebregededesh emregede beleveren tulubra kadose lete maso koto kodo brakitam rududo zula keda e develo numbra adigi uzotele mana kanda braga da baba, not by might, not by power, but by the Spirit of the Lord. Not by might, nor by power, but by the Spirit of the Lord. Not by might, not by power, but by the Spirit of the Lord. By the Spirit of the Lord. By the Spirit of the Lord. We receive strength in the name of Jesus. Strength by the Spirit of God. Makalabuzietele mahanda kalubra sukata imbaratozuto limene brekete brekete brekete brekete brekete keteke
1: Zamana katabalaboro soto lebrahanana. In the name of Jesus, we receive strength. We receive strength. We receive strength. In the name of Jesus, for what is coming, we receive strength. Zakalamano sati brakino no soto lamanada. Imbarakoto soto lubro sokotodo. We receive strength in the name of Jesus, because it's not by might, it's not by power. This is the word of the Lord unto Tremites, saying, not by might, not by power, but by my spirit, saith the Lord of hosts, not by might, nor by power, but by the spirit of the Lord, in the name of Jesus. Zekonte apareano no zotibra ibranla kotike lebra de zedesh makoto lumra higa baradosko dibra gadaya indikano sote lebra gadaya. We give you praise azumana anakondo lubrada azeto rakotia brenga duze tiene nega debra dejada in the name of Jesus Christ of Nazareth. In Jesus' awesome name we pray. Amen. 1 Corinthians chapter 2 from verse 12 to 14 in the King James Version. The Bible says, now we have received. See what it says. Now we have received not the spirit of the world. Thank you, Mama Hadiza. We have received not the spirit of the world, but the spirit which is of God, that we might know the things that are freely given to us of God. Glory to God. There are things given to us freely. They are given freely to us of God. He says the spirit that we have is of God, so that we might know the things that are freely given to us of God. Kabbalah Dojiamana. Verse 13 says, what things also we speak, not in the words which man's wisdom teacheth, not in the words which man's wisdom teacheth, but which the Holy Ghost teacheth, comparing spiritual things with spiritual, comparing spiritual things with spiritual. Verse 14 says, but the natural man receiveth not the things of the Spirit of God, for they are foolishness unto him, neither can he know them, because they are spiritually discerned. I want you to lift up your voice. See what the scripture says. The spirit we have received is not the spirit of the world. It's not the spirit of the world. Because the spirit of the world only communicates the things of the world. But the spirit which is of God communicates the things of God. It helps us to know the things that God has freely given to us. It says these things, we speak them, not the word, not with the words which man's wisdom will give or understand or teach. Man's wisdom cannot understand it. It says, but which the Holy Ghost teaches. It's the Holy Ghost that teaches this. Comparing spiritual things with spiritual things. It says, but the natural man, a man who is not of the spirit, he can't know them. He does not receive them. He cannot know them, because they are foolishness to him. Huh. Why? Because

I know and understand the things that God has freely given to me. In the name of Jesus, Lord, I have received your spirit, because it's not by might, it's not by power, but it is by the spirit of the Lord. In the name of Jesus, I have received the spirit which is from God. In the name of Jesus, I receive the spirit who is from God, not the spirit of the world. And so I know and understand the things that God has freely given to me. In the mighty name of Jesus, I declare it. I know the things that God has freely given to me. In the mighty name of Jesus, in our conference that starts tomorrow, in the name of Jesus, I know the things that are freely given to me. In the mighty name of Jesus, because the teachings are not communicated by the wisdom which man teaches, but it is by the Spirit of God. And so I have received the Spirit of God, not the spirit that is of the world. Therefore, I know and understand the things that God has given to me freely in this season. In the name of Jesus, Mali kubrake nushke delevara, ebranoso tolubaraka, elepene tukudukudu manahende gure brukudujadi, mazeketete beretus, mezebrahando kunde limra zata yamanos, I receive the Spirit who is from God. I receive the Spirit who is from God. Therefore, I know and I understand the things that God has given to me freely in the name of Jesus, in this conference, in this week, in the name of Jesus. I know the things that God has freely given to me because I discern them spiritually. In the mighty name of Jesus, is not given by any wisdom that man giveth, but it is given by the Spirit of God. Not by might, it's not by power, it is by the Spirit of God. In the mighty name of Jesus, thank you, Father. In Jesus' name we pray. Say with me, declare with me, my heart and my mind are open to the voice and teaching of the Holy Spirit. I receive divine wisdom and revelation in the knowledge of Christ. Declare with me, my heart and mind are open to the voice and teaching of the Holy Spirit. In this season, I am taught by the Holy Spirit. In the name of Jesus, I receive divine wisdom and revelation in the knowledge of Christ. In the name of Jesus, I receive divine wisdom and revelation in the knowledge of Christ. As Christ is revealed, I receive it. In the name of Jesus, I receive wisdom as Christ is revealed. In this conference, as grace is revealed, grace awakening. In the name of Jesus, I am awake and I receive divine wisdom and revelation in the knowledge of Christ. My heart and my mind are open to the voice and teaching from the Holy Ghost. In the name of Jesus, my heart and my mind are open to the teaching from the Holy Ghost. In the name of Jesus, as omana paratos o gedesh mendre gedevele veredosh. Ma kata lavarada, libra kata varada, masekete deleve, usoparato zokada, indrege de venas sata lavrana nash. In the name of Jesus, my heart and mind are open to the voice and teaching of the Holy Spirit. I receive divine wisdom and revelation in the knowledge of Christ. In the mighty name of Jesus, my heart and mind are open to the voice and teaching of the Holy Spirit. I receive divine wisdom in the name of Jesus, not the wisdom of the world, not the wisdom which man teaches, but the revelation and the knowledge of Christ. I receive it in this season in the name of Jesus. I receive it in the name of Jesus. My heart and mind, you are open to receive the word that is from the Holy Ghost. In the name of Jesus, my heart is open. My heart is open. In the name of Jesus, I receive divine wisdom, revelation in the knowledge of Christ. In the name of Jesus, thank you, Father. In Jesus' mighty name, declare with me, I reject worldly thinking. I reject worldly thinking. I reject worldly thinking. I reject worldly thinking. I reject worldly thinking. And I embrace the mind of the Spirit. I see every situation from God's perspective. In the mighty name of Jesus, I reject worldly thinking. In the name of Jesus, I think by the Holy Ghost. I receive the wisdom from the Holy Ghost. I receive the revelation that is from the Holy Ghost.
In the name of Jesus, I compare spiritual things with spiritual. In the mighty name of Jesus, my spirit is alive to the Spirit of God. I see every situation. I hear every word from God's perspective. In the name of Jesus, Mande Kalos Kabana Nonakodesh Edebala Kadana Paranozota Elebra Kadish Kamande Lembra Dos Kadana Ezano Ti Kindri Gavro Kadish Kanambra Dada Ele Parana Kadosa Liga Devena. In the mighty name of Jesus, I'm yielded to the voice and teaching of the Holy Spirit. I reject every form of worldly thinking in the name of Jesus, and I embrace the mind of the Spirit. In the name of Jesus, the mind of the Spirit is made open unto me, and I have understanding and wisdom in the mind of the Spirit. In the name of Jesus, I interpret by the mind of the Spirit. In the name of Jesus, thank you, Father. In Jesus' mighty name we declare. I want you to declare with it, the Holy Spirit teaches me. He guides me into all truth and gives me understanding in all spiritual matters. In the mighty name of Jesus, in this week, in all spiritual matters, the Holy Spirit teaches me. The Holy Spirit guides me into all truth. It gives me understanding. In the name of Jesus, I have spiritual discernment. I have spiritual discernment. I rightly discern the voice of God. In this conference, I rightly discern the voice of God. In the name of Jesus, I discern the voice of God. I discern the purpose of God. I discern his desire for my life in this season. In the name of Jesus. Maliko parano zotige nevena no zadaya. Embeledu koniga dibra zote lema no gadosh. My teacher is the Holy Spirit. He is my guide and guides me into all truth. In the name of Jesus, he gives me understanding in all spiritual matters. In the mighty name of Jesus, I have spiritual discernment. I rightly discern the voice of God, his purpose and his desire for my life in this season and time. In the mighty name of Jesus, the Holy Spirit teaches me. The Holy Spirit guides me. Even in this conference, even in this week, in the name of Jesus, it gives me understanding in all spiritual matters. In the name of Jesus, I have spiritual discernment. I rightly discern the voice of God, his purpose and his desire for my life in this season. In the name of Jesus, male komanonde legada, e barozo telika branento la bariana nazeka dosh, mazente le borozo kotaya. 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The Holy Spirit teaches me, the Holy Spirit guides me into all truth. In the name of Jesus, I have spiritual discernment. 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Holy Spirit, we welcome you. We welcome you. We welcome you. For it is not by might. It's not by power. It is by the Spirit of God. In the name of Jesus. For this is your word unto us. That is not by might. It's not by power. But it is by your Spirit. And so, sweet Holy Spirit, I put my ears in your mouth to hear, to receive guidance, to receive teaching. In the name of Jesus. Male comando breca dos colibra zota lemananda, eleque paranantes de garatuziada,
In rekadoshike manavarata. In the mighty name of Jesus. In Jesus' awesome name we pray. I want you to declare with me, I am sensitive to the leading of the Holy Spirit. My spiritual ears are open to hear. My spiritual eyes are open to see. And my heart is receptive to receive all that God has prepared for me. I am sensitive to the leading of the Holy Spirit. My spiritual ears are open to hear. My spiritual eyes are open to see. My heart is receptive to receive all that God has prepared for me. Go ahead and make this your prayer this morning. I am sensitive to the leading of the Holy Spirit. My spiritual ears are open to hear. My spiritual eyes are open to see. My heart is receptive to receive all that God has prepared for me. My heart is open to receive all that God has prepared for me. Even in this week, in the name of Jesus, my God, my heart is open to receive from you. My heart is open to receive from you. My ears are open to hear from you. My eyes are open to see what you're showing. In the name of Jesus, my eyes are open to see what you're showing in this season. In the name of Jesus, touch my eyes, oh God, let me see as you see. For the natural man cannot understand the things of the Spirit because they are spiritually discerned. And so, Father, I pray by your Spirit, touch my eyes, oh God, my spiritual eyes, to see what you're saying, to see what you're showing in this season in the name of Jesus. Touch my eyes to see what you're showing in the name of Jesus, Lord. Touch my ears to hear what you're saying in the mighty name of Jesus Christ. My heart is open unto you, Lord, to receive all that you want to pass unto me in the mighty name of Jesus. Touch my ears, Lord God, to hear what you're saying in this time. Touch my eyes to see what you're showing in this time. Touch my heart, Lord God, to receive. 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In the name of Jesus, Asomanakadash, we receive what you're giving in this time. We receive what you're bringing. We receive what you're bringing. We receive what you're bringing. In the name of Jesus, we receive what you're bringing. In the name of Jesus, we receive what you're bringing. Asoman to Hali Kadika Manota Lebaras. Zate kuti pradinani kalos. 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Zate no kuti kala paraneso daya. Zale kato bale adusia dika di brado desh. Masate lo nantia la kadoji ke manobra. Masate ala barados. Oh, we give you praise. Holy Spirit, we give you praise. Give you praise, Lord. Have your way, Lord, in the name of Jesus. Oh, yes, awesome God, we honor you today. In the name of Jesus.
have your way. In the mighty name of Jesus, lift your voice and say with me, during this conference, I will not miss any divine instruction. I will not miss any divine instruction. I will not miss any divine instruction. I will not miss any divine revelation. I will not miss impartation. I receive everything God has ordained for me. In the name of Jesus, I receive all that God has prepared. I will not miss any divine instruction. My God, by the Holy Ghost, keep me, keep me, keep me, keep me, Lord. Keep me at that point where I will receive all your instruction. In the name of Jesus, Lord, every revelation, Lord, that you prepare to bring in this time, my God, I am open to them, open to them, open to your instruction, open to your impartation. In the name of Jesus, I receive all that you brought in this season. In the name of Jesus, I declare that I'll be led by your spirit. In the name of Jesus, Lord, I'm empowered to walk in the spirit. In the name of Jesus, I'm empowered by your spirit to walk in your will. In this season, in the name of Jesus, I receive with faith every spiritual blessing, revelation, impartation that you have given to us in this season. In the name of Jesus Christ, Lord, my heart is open. My heart is open. My heart is open. My heart is open. In the name of Jesus. Thank you, Father. In Jesus' awesome name we pray. Amen. Saints, I want you to know. I want you to know that the capacity to receive is like when you say, when you ask someone, do you have room? In 2 Kings chapter 4, from verse 1 to 7, we know the story of the woman whom her husband had died. A woman who her husband served the Lord. But when he died, he was a debtor. And bond men came to take her children. And this woman cried out to the man of God. She cried out to the prophet and said, oh, see, your servant served the Lord. He served the Lord. My husband served the Lord. He served the Lord. But now he's no longer here. And the bond people have come to take my children. Help me. And the man of God asked him, what do you have? What do you have in the house? He says, I just have a little thing, just this little oil, just this little oil. And the man of God said to him, he said, go and borrow vessels. You know this story. Go and borrow vessels. Borrow empty vessels. Borrow empty vessels. The capacity to receive, God is asking us this morning. Do you have enough space? Do you have enough space? Do you have enough space for what God is bringing in this time? Have you already made enough space? Have you provided room? Have you provided room? Have you provided empty vessels? I want you to pray this morning with me. Father, Lord, we have made enough room for you. My God, exceed our expectation. Exceed our imagination. Exceed every request in the name of Jesus. My God, enable us, O God, to exercise the capacity you have built into us. You have the capacity, child of God. You have it. The capacity is already inbuilt. But are you able to clear the space and make room for what God is bringing to you? In the name of Jesus, open your mouth and pray this morning. Father, our room is open, Lord. Our vessel is open, Lord. Our vessel is empty, Lord. Lord, to receive all that you have prepared. My God, we know that you are willing to bless us, oh God, unimaginable blessings. My God, we are making room for you in this time. In the name of Jesus, we are making room for you, Lord. We have made room for you, Lord. My God, come and fill up our room. Exceed our request. Exceed our expectation. Exceed our imagination. In the name of Jesus, you have given us an assurance
Lord God, that in this season, Lord, you're going to exceed our imagination. In the name of Jesus, we then make room, oh God, my Father, to receive all that you are bringing. In the mighty name of Jesus, we make room, Lord, to receive all that you are bringing in this time. In the mighty name of Jesus, we make room, oh God. We make room, oh God. In the name of Jesus, we make room, oh God. In the mighty name of Jesus. Thank you, Father. In Jesus' mighty name we pray. Thank you, Mama Hadiza. That's the scripture right there. Verse 3 says, then he said, go borrow thee vessels abroad of all thy neighbors, even empty vessels. Borrow not a few. He says, borrow not a few. Because you need capacity. You need a large capacity for what God is bringing. You need a large capacity. He says further there. He says, and when thou art come in, thou shalt shut the door upon thee and upon thy sons, and shalt pour out unto all those vessels. Come on, child of God. This scripture is telling you that this is not time to be distracted. This is not time to be distracted. It says you will shut the door. You will shut the door upon you. You will shut the door. Child of God, it's time to shut the door of everything that the devil is saying. Shut the door against every access. Shut the door against every access or avenue that the enemy wants to bring things inside. This is not time to be distracted. Because this is time when God has prepared to bless his people richly, to bless his people mightily. The word of God, it never fails. He says, shut the door. I want you to declare, I shut the door against distraction. I shut the door against any loss of focus. In the mighty name of Jesus, we shut the door against every distraction. Every distraction that the enemy wants to bring around me, I shut the door by the Spirit of God. It's not by might. It's not by power. It is by the Spirit of God. I shut the door against every distraction, against anything that the devil wants to bring. Last minute distraction, even during the conference, every form of distraction. I shut the door against you in the name of Jesus. I shut the door against you in the name of Jesus. My heart is yielded. My vessels are yielded. My vessels are yielded for God's use in the name of Jesus. My vessels are yielded for the use of the Holy Ghost. My vessels are yielded for the use of the Holy Ghost in the mighty name of Jesus. In the name of Jesus, I shut the door against distraction. In the name of Jesus, I do pour out what God has already given unto me. In the mighty name of Jesus. In the name of Jesus. In the mighty name of Jesus. Ekato sato sato sato sato sato. Ipaparato zete kelemana. Imbrakate brakate brakate. Ele brakatoza malekados. Embrekanoze tibrada. We shut the door of distraction. Every form of distraction, we shut the door. We shut the door. We shut the door against you. We shut the door against you. Against every form of distraction. In the mighty name of Jesus, we shut the door of our heart to every form of destruction. In the name of Jesus, in the name of Jesus. In the name of Jesus, my spiritual vessels, oh my God, are open for your use.
In the name of Jesus, my spiritual vessels are open. In the name of Jesus, Makata la balada, Ibrakatulaba, Elibra Zuta Libra Zakadaba. My God, our hearts, our vessels are yielded, my God, for your use. In the name of Jesus, Makandelebo Shata, Azamana Talabra Satika Brakadayada, Mazeke Libi Dididi. Thank you, Father. In Jesus' mighty name we pray. Amen. Amen and amen. Philippians 2 verse 13. Philippians 2 verse 13. Philippians 2 verse 13. The Bible says, for it is God which worketh in you, both to will and to do of his good pleasure. It's God. It's God. It's God. None of it is from any man. It's God which worketh in us, both to will and to do of his good pleasure. I'd like you to lift your voice this morning. I want you to pray, Father, work in me both the desire and the ability to fulfill your purpose. In the mighty name of Jesus, give me the capacity to obey every instruction you will release during this conference. In the name of Jesus Christ, let grace empower me to walk in all that you have ordained for my life. In the mighty name of Jesus, Father, Lord God, walk in me both the desire and the ability to fulfill your purpose. In the name of Jesus, walk in me, Lord, the desire and the ability to fulfill your purpose. Give me capacity to obey every instruction, Lord, you will release, even in this conference. In the name of Jesus, let your grace empower me to walk in all that you have ordained for my life. My God, it is you who works in me the ability, Lord God, to will and to do of your good pleasure. My God, Lord, go ahead and walk in me, my God, the desire, the ability to fulfill your purpose. My God, the desire, the ability to stand in the place where you want me to stand, to remain in the place where you want me to remain, to go to the place where you want me to go, to be at any point in time, the right place at the right time, in the name of Jesus. My God, I pray that, Lord God, you will walk in me both the desire, the ability to fulfill your purpose. In the name of Jesus, give me the capacity to obey every instruction you will release during this conference. In the mighty name of Jesus, let your grace empower me to walk in all that you have ordained for my life. Ekamano sotula brakatayada. Mazete zate la bruka duska librada. 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My God, capacity that is required. My God, you are the one who knows the capacity of what you want to bring. My God, walk in us, the ability to will it. My God, the desire and the ability, Lord God, to fulfill your purpose, to stand in your purpose, to stand on the right side. My God, mali parika diska parana, andele bo shataya, ika ba ba ba ba ba ba ba ba, ika ba ba ba ba ba ba ba. Ika ba ba ba ba ba ba, ika bara bara da, ma sente lebe, in the name of Jesus, my God, make me a willing and effective vessel for your glory. Make me a willing and effective vessel for your glory. In the mighty name of Jesus, make me a willing and effective vessel for your glory. My God, we open up our vessels. We open up our barrels, my God, to receive. We open up our barrels to receive
We open up our bowels to receive in the name of Jesus. We open our bowels to receive. We open our vessels to receive in the name of Jesus. We open our vessels. We know, Lord, that you are able to fill up every vessel that we provide. My God, help us, oh God, enlarge our capacity. Enlarge our capacity. Enlarge our capacity. Our capacity to dream, our capacity to visualize, our capacity to see your word by the leading of the Spirit, our capacity to know your word by the leading of the Spirit, our capacity to see what you're seeing in the time, in the mighty name of Jesus.

Lord, our vessels are yielded. Our vessels are open. Our vessels are open to what you want to do in the name of Jesus. Our vessels are open to what you want to do in the mighty name of Jesus. Our vessels are open in the name of Jesus. Our vessels are open in Jesus' awesome name we pray. Jesus' awesome name we pray. Psalm 16 verse 11. Psalm 16 verse 11. Psalm 16 verse 11. The Bible says, thou wilt show me the path of life. In thy presence is fullness of joy. Glory to God. Glory to God. In the presence of God is fullness of joy. In the presence of God is fullness of joy. He says, thou wilt show me the path of life. In thy presence is fullness of joy. Saints, I want you to declare with me that joy fills our lives. Joy fills our lives as we gather in God's presence. Overwhelming joy, overwhelming joy, overwhelming joy shall saturate the environment in the name of Jesus. Open your mouth. Father, Lord, as I come into your presence, let every heaviness, let every burden, let it be replaced with the fullness of your joy in the mighty name of Jesus. Every spirit of discouragement, fear, anxiety, despair, akatole bara sataya, lose your grip over my life in the name of Jesus. Let the joy of the Lord fill my heart in the name of Jesus. Father, your joy fills my heart in the name of Jesus. My God, your word says in thy presence is fullness of joy. I declare, Lord, let your joy fill my life. Your joy fill our lives in the name of Jesus. Your joy fill the life of your children as we gather in your presence, my God. Overwhelming joy will saturate the environment. Overwhelming joy will fill the atmosphere. Overwhelming joy will fill the atmosphere. In the name of Jesus, joy, joy, joy, joy, joy, joy, joy, joy, joy. Joy will fill the atmosphere. In the name of Jesus, joy, joy, we will rejoice in the presence of our God. In his presence, there's fullness of joy, full joy, full joy. In the name of Jesus, I'd like you to go ahead, declare with me. The atmosphere of this conference is saturated with your presence. My God, it brings healing, deliverance, it brings fullness of joy to every participant. In the name of Jesus, my God, the atmosphere is saturated. My God, is saturated. Every encounter we will have this in this conference, my God, it will increase faith. It will renew our hope. It will fill us with lasting joy in the name of Jesus. Every encounter in this conference, it will bring joy. It will bring joy. It will bring joy. It will bring joy. In the name of Jesus, thank you, Father. In Jesus' awesome name we pray. Glory to God. John 15 verse 11. John 15 verse 11. John 15 verse 11. I'm reading the King James Version. The Bible says in that place, these things have I spoken unto you, that my joy might remain in you, and that your joy might be full. Glory to God. I want you to declare, as I hear the word of God, the word will surely guarantee joy in this conference. In the name of Jesus, the word of God will bring joy. Jesus says, these things have I spoken unto you, that my joy might remain in you. Glory to God. Joy is coming forth as we hear the word of God. Joy will fill our heart. Joy will fill our heart. Joy will fill our heart. Joy will fill our heart. The joy of Christ remains in us. It's overflowing in every area of our life. In the name of Jesus Christ, this joy is enduring. It remains and overflows. Even to those around me, in the name of Jesus, this joy will last longer than after this conference has ended. Even long after this conference has ended, the joy of the Lord will still fill our hearts. In the name of Jesus, this joy will last longer. It will last longer. Long after the conference is over, this joy will continue to fill our heart.
in the mighty name of Jesus. Joy will fill our hearts. In Jesus' mighty name we pray. Jesus' mighty name we pray. Lastly, I want to read Jeremiah 30:11. This is where we're going to close for today. Glory to God. Jeremiah 30 verse 19. Glory to God. I'm reading the King James Version. The Bible says in Jeremiah 30:19, it says, and out of them shall proceed thanksgiving, and the voice of them that make merry. It says, and I will multiply them, and they shall not be few. I will also glorify them, and they shall not be small. I want you to just give God thanks this morning. Glorify the name of the Lord. Give him thanks, because the scripture says, and out of them shall proceed thanksgiving, and the voice of them that make merry. Oh, we are making merry in this city. He says, and I will multiply them, and they shall not be few. I will also glorify them. They shall not be small. In the name of Jesus. Father, we give you praise. We give you thanks this morning. Lord, out of us proceeds thanksgiving for the many things that you have done. It's not by our might. It's not by our power, but it is by your spirit. We bring thanks unto you, Lord. We bring you our thanks, Lord. Our voice will be the voice of them that make merry. My God, our voice will be the voice of them that make merry. In the name of Jesus, Lord, we give you thanks, awesome Jehovah. We give you thanks, mighty Redeemer. We praise your name, Lord. We praise your name, Lord. We praise your name, Lord. We speak over our day. We command our day today that this day is blessed, Lord. This day our voice should be the voice of them that make merry. This day going forward, our voice should be the voice of them that make merry. In the name of Jesus Christ, your thanksgiving proceeds in every engagement that we have today. Joy, joy fills our hearts because we're going to succeed, because we're going to make it in the name of Jesus. Every engagement, every appointment today, Lord, we thank you because it's going to bring good news. It's going to bring success in the name of Jesus. We give you praise and honor you today. Thank you, Father. Thank you, Father. Thank you, Father. In Jesus' awesome name we have prayed. Amen and amen. Praise God. Beloved, thank you for joining this prayer this morning. I know that God has done great and mighty things for us. Wherefore, we are glad. Glory to God. Remember that today, as our pastor had announced on Sunday, that please come around to church and look and see what has been done and what hasn't been done, and see if there's anything you can do. You know, God has already gone ahead of us. This conference is going to be mighty. It's going to be great. Things are mighty, miracles are going to come forth. And we will glorify the name of the Lord for it. So remember, today, as announced, there's no Bible study today. We'll just come around and see what we can do in the house of our God in preparation for tomorrow. Praise the living Jesus. It is your birthday today, Bro Chima John Ama. God bless you, sir. It's your birthday, Hebziba Nosa Apeshei. God bless you, Sister Hebziba. God bless you, Bro Chima. The hand of the Lord is upon you. I pray over your life today. The joy of the Lord will fill your heart. The joy of Jehovah will fill your life. The joy of the mighty one will fill your life. In the name of Jesus Christ, out of you shall come the voice of merriment. In the mighty name of Jesus Christ, everything about you, joy overflows. From me, for on behalf of Rebo, PC, Reverend Emeka, and all the community of Commanding Your Day, we celebrate you today in the name of the Lord Jesus Christ. Go ahead, rejoice, and be glad, for the Lord has done great things for you. Beloved, thank you once again for being committed to the cause. Glory to the name of the Lord. I thank God for you. The next voice you're going to hear after now will be the voice of our presiding bishop, Bishop Dr. Michael Okonkwo, and he takes us on Power for the Wise. Have a great day ahead. Amen.

Dearly beloved, as we continue our study from yesterday, I want to let you know that there is actually no problem that comes your way that eludes the knowledge of Jesus. So do not lose your focus. Keep your eyes focused on Him and Him alone. Don't forget He's the author and the finisher of your faith. God, the El Elyon, sees all things and knows all things. There is nothing under the sun that happens to you without His foreknowledge and permission. Even when you seem to be wallowing in the pit of life with so many challenges barraging you here and there, God is still aware and He will never let you pass through any temptation that you cannot bear. He has equipped you with enough strength to come through that challenge, triumphing over it. All the devil tries to do is to make the issue seem bigger than it actually is. The devil makes you begin to see the enormity of the situation and shift from the bigness of your God. But I challenge you today to speak to the devil saying, yes, I know I'm going through the challenge, but I know as long as God lives, whom I serve and believe, I shall overcome because I am more than a conqueror. Refuse to look at the problem and choose to focus on the bigness of your God.

as we make declaration of God's word, his words are spirit and their life. I trust in the Lord with all my heart. I do not lean unto my own understanding. In all my ways I acknowledge him, and he directs my paths. The word I've hidden in my heart, that I might not sin against him. Your word is a light unto my path, and a lamp unto my feet. I rejoice at thy word, as one that findeth great spoil. Therefore I declare that every word of God, declaration, that have been spoken over my life, this year, will come to pass. The word of God is forever settled in heaven. Therefore I establish his word upon this earth. I've set the Lord always before me. Because he's at my right hand, I shall not be moved. Therefore my heart is glad, and my glory rejoiceth. My flesh also shall rest in hope. I delight myself in the Lord, and he gives me the desires of my heart. Blessed be the Lord, who has not given me as a prey to their teeth. My soul is escaped as a bird out of the snare of the fowler. The snare is broken, and I've escaped. My help is in the name of the Lord, who made heaven and earth. Because I walk in the statutes of the Lord, and keep his commandments, and do them, the Lord will give me rain in due season, and my life shall yield our increase, and the trees of the field shall yield their fruit. There is no lack, for my God supplies my need, according to his riches in glory, by Christ Jesus. The Lord is my shepherd, I do not want. Jesus was made poor, that I through his poverty might have abundance. He came that I might have life, and have it more abundantly. The young lions do lack and suffer hunger, but because I seek the Lord, I shall not want any good thing. Every day and in every way, I am getting better. Spiritually, physically, financially, mentally, morally, and all my endeavors, I am called for a purpose. I will fulfill purpose, and I will arrive at God's ordained destiny for my life. Nothing will cut me short. I will make a formidable impact in my world for the kingdom.

Today is taken from Psalm 37, 4 to 6. Psalm 37, 4 to 6. Delight thyself also in the Lord, and he shall give thee desires of the heart. Commit thy way unto the Lord. Trust also in him, and he shall bring it to pass. And he shall bring forth thy righteousness as a light, and thy judgment as a noonday. Don't ever forget this. There is power in the word of God. Let us pray. Father, in the name that's above every name, the name of Jesus, I ask that every step of each one's been directed. Lord, today will not be wasted for them. In Jesus' name.

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Trem, power in the Word.

0: Good morning. It is a great and a mighty day that the Lord has made, and we will rejoice and we will be glad in it. Hope you slept well, and hope the entire family also did sleep well.
1: I just want to use this period to welcome you and invite you to a program happening in our church. It is our Emerge Conference 2026 with the team Grace Awakening. I want to invite you. I want to invite your friend. I want to invite everybody at this time. It is from the 29th of July up to the 2nd of August. We have seasoned men of God that have been prepared by God to bless you. So I want to use this time to invite you Wednesday, Thursday, and Friday. It is by 5 p.m. Then on Sunday, it is by 9 a.m. Looking forward to seeing you even at this time. I promise you it will be a time worth your time, worth your effort, worth everything. And I pray that in this season in your life, that the grace of God will be awakened in every area of your life. Looking forward to seeing you and receiving you. God bless you.
0: Welcome to Wisdom for the Day. Wisdom for the Day, the daily devotional of the Redeemed Evangelical Mission Trem. It is offered by the presiding bishop of Trem, Dr. Mike Okonkwo, and it is reviewed by Pastor Chinwendu Yvonne Obiwanko.
1: This is for Tuesday, 28 July, 2026, with the topic, Jesus Does Not Discriminate. Our foundation scripture is taken from John chapter 4, verse 9. John chapter 4, verse 9, the King James Version says, Then said the woman of Samaria unto him, How is it that thou, being a Jew, askest drink of me, which am a woman of Samaria? For the Jews have no dealing with the Samaritans. Aren't we grateful that our Lord Jesus Christ is not bound by tradition? Aren't we grateful that he is not limited by gender or social norms? Jesus does not reject people simply because others have rejected them. He moves freely among every nation, tribe, and tongue. In Christ, there is neither Jew nor Gentile, neither slave nor free, neither male nor female, for we are all one in him. Grace enables us to fellowship and worship God freely, to rejoice without inhibitions, and to experience true freedom in his presence. You're not confined by man-made rules or traditions. You're free to be yourself because Jesus is with you. The woman of Samaria has been battered, abused, and mistreated by others. Yet Jesus came to associate with her. That is why he's called the friend of sinners. Unlike some modern churches that discriminate, Jesus embraced her fully. Even believers today sometimes fail to extend grace, forgetting that our posture should be one of inclusivity. Consider how some of us respond when someone appears in a church setting dressed in a way we disapprove. We might shift seats or silently draw, thinking, this person cannot be saved. Yet Jesus, in his encounter with the Samaritan woman, defied such prejudice. He freely engaged her, offering living water without hesitation. Reflect on the people you may have passed by without speaking or perhaps judging them by their appearance or circumstance. Jesus teaches us a better way. Even in our relationships as Christians, we are called to extend grace. Jesus sat comfortable with the woman of Samaria because he knew that he had something of eternal value to give her. We too should approach others with the same heart of grace and love, knowing that Jesus does not discriminate. God bless you. Further reading, John chapter 4, verse 1 to 9. John 4, 1 to 9. Galatians 3, verse 28. Galatians 3, 28.
0: It is time for daily confession. This is a time where we use the word of God to create and frame the world that we want. You do this with every sense of belief, not doubting in your heart, but knowing that every word of God is full of power. So with that understanding, I want you to decree after me. In this year 2026, I am settled. I am 1,000 times more. Yes, indeed. God's decree. Things are happening for me so fast. I won't be able to keep up. And everywhere I look, blessings. Blessings pouring off the mountains and hills for me. It is my time of restoration. Everything that the locust, the cankerworm, the palmerworm has stolen from me is restored unto me. I pursue, overtake, and recover all. The Lord is indeed mindful of me. He blesses me and increases me and my children more and more. The young lions do lack and suffer hunger. But because I seek the Lord, I lack no good thing. The Lord delights in my prosperity, and Abraham's blessings are mine. I am a firm believer in the word of God, and I know that whatever the word cannot give me does not exist, and I do not need it. I stand boldly on the word of God, and the word will produce in my life. Therefore, I'm convinced beyond every shadow of doubt that every word of prophecy and every declaration that has been made over my life this year for good will come to pass. I live under an open heaven, and I am an overcomer. I'm a follower of Christ. Therefore, I'm committed to excellence in all I do. I am a diligent worker, and I'm dedicated to service in full understanding of God's call upon my life. I achieve results because God prospers the works of my hand. I treat everyone who comes in contact with me with courtesy. I let the light of God shine through me because I'm the extension of God to my world. Every day and in every way, I'm getting better spiritually, physically, financially, mentally, morally, and in all my endeavors. I am

0: called for a purpose. I will fulfill this purpose and I will arrive at God's ordained destiny for my life. Nothing will cut me short. I will make a formidable impact in my world for the kingdom. Therefore, I declare boldly that as I go about my assignment this week, favor will attend my race. I attract favor everywhere I go. Evil bows before me. The wicked bows at my gate. Everywhere I go this week, I carry the goodness of God. Because there is power in the word of God. Amen, amen, amen, and amen. God has put you where you are for the singular purpose for you to rule and reign in that place. So today I charge you to take charge. And while at it, don't forget that you are settled. God bless you.
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0: Knackers, get ready. Something extraordinary is about to happen. A sound of revival, a move of God, a fresh encounter is calling. Emerge Conference 2026 is here. 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This is more than a conference. It's a moment for destinies to rise, faith to be renewed, and grace to be awakened. 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

0: Lord Haggard, get ready. 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Emerge Conference 2026 is here. 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

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My name is Jude Akele, aka PJ. 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Our Bible anchor is Acts chapter 10 verse 38, Amplified Classic. How God anointed and consecrated Jesus of Nazareth with the Holy Spirit and with strength and ability and power, how he went about doing good, and in particular curing all who were harassed and oppressed by the power of the devil, for God was with him. There you have it, friends. God is with you, not for some time, but for all time. He's with you always, eternally, permanently, forever. God is with you. Today, I'll continue the series titled Focus, and this is part 4. Our text is Paul's admonition to the Church of Christ at Thessalonica, 1 Thessalonians chapter 4, verse 11, New Living Translation. Make it your goal to live a quiet life, minding your own business and working with your hands, just as we instructed you before. Oh my God, what an admonition. Make it your goal to live a quiet life. Some of us are too loud for comfort on the road to greatness. The English dictionary defines focus as concentration of attention, something to which activity, attention, or interest is primarily directed. Where is your focus, friends? Focus is consistent in its consistency regardless of the season. The consistency of focus is such that no matter how beaten and battered you are, you will never abandon purpose. Very important. Focus is a covenant with purpose that there is nothing on this side of eternity that will beat the journey out of you. Nothing will be able to beat the journey out of you. That is focus. Focus is a covenant with purpose. Focus is such that the storms do not have the final say, because your storm is not your benediction. No, your storm is not your benediction. So your storm does not have the final say. Hallelujah. Focus does not forget why you started, even in the heat of the challenges. There will always be challenges on your road to greatness. But focus does not forget the reason you started the journey in the first place. Focus stays even when all have deserted the camp. Focus does not desert the camp. Focus stays. Focus remains. You see, friends, you were never created to be in every place and engaging in every business. No. You were never created to mind every business. No. You were never created to be all over every business on earth. No. There is a custom-made trajectory for your purpose here on earth. Your trajectory is custom-made. Your purpose is custom-made. You see, friends? True fulfillment and satisfaction will come from the consistency of focus. Very critical. True fulfillment and satisfaction will come from the consistency of focus. Friends, where is your focus? Focus doesn't deny the intensity of the challenges confronting your journey, but focus believes that the hands are already on the plow, so no going back. Focus does not go back. It's always a journey of advancement, regardless of the setback. Focus doesn't lament in the negativity of yesterday, but anticipate the possibilities of today. Hallelujah. There is no profit in lamenting over the so-called setbacks of the yesterdays of life when there is so much prospect in the todays of life. Focus believes in the greatness of today, and it pays attention to the uniqueness of today. Focus pays attention to the uniqueness of today. You see, friends, sometimes the miracles of the now are overlooked because eyes are so set on the next big thing. There is no next big thing without the essence of now. Now is very powerful, and you have to be conscious of that. Never get too stressed about the next big thing that you lose the wonders of the now. There is no tomorrow without the now.
Your promise is now, not tomorrow. Tomorrow is an addition, you know. So what do? Learn to maximize the now. Focus is fully aware of the now. Focus, invest in the now. Focus, expect so much from the now. Focus celebrates the now. Focus helps you to maximize the now. Focus is so consistent in the daily investment of what is needed. Very important. Focus is so consistent in the daily investment of what is needed. You see, friends, focus doesn't forget why you started. It does not. Focus doesn't lose guard of what the journey is about. Focus follows through and stays with the cord regardless of the unreal and real distractions along the road. Friends, where is your focus? Where is your focus? Let's go for a break.

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We are here 24/7, giving you the best of the world, music and entertainment. This is Reflections with PJ, and I am your host, Jude Akele, aka PJ. Please remember, there will be a replay of Reflections with PJ at 9 p.m. West African time today, here on Grace Impact Radio. This is the part 4 of the series titled Focus. Focus is expectant of the harvest of his gaze. Focus doesn't despair because things seem not to be going as planned. Focus is consistent in his expectation of good. Very critical. Focus is consistent in his expectation of good. Focus is always open to creatively try again, no matter how many times doesn't work. Focus is always open to creatively try again, no matter how many times it did not work. Focus does not resign to fate, to lick the wounds of defeat. Never. Focus doesn't resign to fate. Focus consistently bounces back from setbacks with a determination to do it better. Focus doesn't see setbacks as permanent situations, but opportunities to do it better. Focus is never ashamed of doing it again to get it right. Never. Friends, where is the concentration of your attention? Where is your focus? Focus is never in competition with the next person, because the next person is not your standard. The next person is not your standard. So focus is never in competition with the next person. Focus is always looking unto the caller, because faithful is he who has called you, who will also do it. Hallelujah. Focus looks to Jesus Christ. Focus looks to Jesus Christ, the beginner and the perfecter of your journey of purpose. Friends, keep your gaze on Jesus Christ. Hallelujah. May you never lose the courage to stay where God has put you for his glory, even when it is tough in the natural, in the name of Jesus Christ. May you not be too timid to confront mediocrity on your path to greatness, in the name of Jesus Christ. May your life be so full of positivity that negativity will never be able to thrive in your arena, in the name of Jesus Christ. May your satisfaction in life be rooted in Christ alone, in the name of Jesus Christ. May you look back and be glad that you focused on what God made you to focus on in life, in the name of Jesus Christ. May you look back and be glad that you focused on what God made you to focus on in life, in the name of Jesus Christ. You are blessed forever, in the name of Jesus Christ. Hallelujah. Please do not forget to remember that Jesus loves you. You are too powerful to be powerless. Look after your well-being, because you need to be alright to chase your dreams. Your peace of mind is priceless. Guard it intentionally. 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My name is Jude Akele, aka PJ. 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

0: 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Something extraordinary is about to happen. 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Ministering are Bishop Mike Okonkwo, Bishop Wale Ajayi, Reverend Arame Tokula, with host Reverend Obi Nwankwo, and Pastor Chinwendu Obi Nwankwo. This is more than a conference. It's a moment for destinies to rise, faith to be renewed, and grace to be awakened. 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Emerge 2026, Grace Awakening. 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

0: Lord Haggard, get ready. Something extraordinary is about to happen. A sound of revival, a move of God, a fresh encounter is calling. Emerge Conference 2026 is here. This year's theme, Grace Awakening, from July 29th to August 2nd, 2026. 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Ministering are Bishop Mike Okonkwo, Bishop Wale Ajayi, Reverend Arame Tokula, with host Reverend Obi Nwankwo, and Pastor Chinwendu Obi Nwankwo. This is more than a conference. It's a moment for destinies to rise, faith to be renewed, and grace to be awakened. 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

few weeks in our church, we've been learning a prayer. And it simply says, I breathe you in, Holy Spirit. And your strength comes suddenly. And your peace fills me completely. Can we just take a moment to do that? To breathe in the very breath of life. Can you say this with me? I breathe you in, Holy Spirit. And your strength comes suddenly. And your peace fills me completely. We're aware of you, Holy Spirit.

I had heard this phrase before, and it struck me. It says, may the lamb who was slain receive the reward of his suffering. And I looked into it. This phrase goes all the way back to the 1700s. There's a group of people called the Moravians. And God poured out his spirit on this people in such a specific way that they had 24/7 time of prayer and worship for 100 years. 100 years, 24/7 times of worship and prayer. And I mean, even like the Great Awakening with John Wesley is kind of credited back to this Moravian movement. And then the modern day missions movement also kind of credits the Moravian movement of the Spirit of God. So God did something so specific when he poured out his spirit upon these people. And those in the group that had felt the call to missions, they were so obsessed with the Lamb of God. They would follow the Lamb wherever he would go. And the people that felt this call to missions would sail to a foreign land to spread the gospel. And it's written that their families would stand on the shore as they'd watch the ship leave. And honestly, a lot of them probably would never return to their family, never return to their loved ones. And they would say, they would shout, may the Lamb who was slain receive the reward of his suffering, because he was worthy of it. He was worthy of that sacrifice. And he's still so worthy. He's still so worthy. And so as we sing this song, let's just focus all of our attention upon the one who's worthy. Thank you that you died for us, Jesus. Thank you that your suffering was not in vain, God, that we still receive, God, all that you are. And we want you to receive everything that you can through our lives, Lord. Thank you, Jesus. Amen.

0: Taggart, get ready. Something extraordinary is about to happen. A sound of revival. A move of God. A fresh encounter is calling. Emerge Conference 2026 is here. 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Ministering are Bishop Mike Okonkwo, Bishop Wale Ajayi, Reverend Arame Tokula, with host Reverend Obi Nwankwo, and Pastor Chinwendu Obi Nwankwo. This is more than a conference. 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
2: The health. How are you doing? How's your household? You know, today we have a very beautiful topic to handle. And we, like I will always say, call up your friends, your loved ones, everyone connected to you, everyone that needs to hear what we're discussing this morning, call them up. If you're aware, you can turn up the volume of your device. Please do so that the people around you can actually hear what we are going to discuss this morning, like we always do. Okay, so we are wrapping up. This is the last week of the month of July. How was your July? How much healthy life did you live during this July? And, you know, the students are back. The home is filled and everywhere is bubbling. What's your plan? What's your health plan for this period? All right, so we have a very important topic to discuss today, and I'm going to be introducing it. We are talking about stroke. We're talking about stroke. So it's something that bothers everyone, and we need you to come in. I have with me to co-anchor today, Dr. Ife Inwamori. Okay, please, Dr. Ife Inwamori, you can take over. Come say hi. Say hi, Ife.
3: Hi, everyone.
2: Okay, hi. So good to have you here. When Dr. Vetti comes in, we are going to introduce her too. But Dr. Ife Inwamori, let me hand over to you right now so that you introduce our guest. And let's kick off the discussion properly.
3: All right. Thank you very much. Welcome, everyone. Good morning, good afternoon, good evening. From where I am talking from, it is actually raining, so I'm also going to be saying happy rainy day to people around my area. But I know that this is also the time when the rains are everywhere, especially in Nigeria, where we are talking from. But remember, this is actually a global station because other countries are also listening. So depending on where you are, happy weather to you. And with us this morning is Dr. Chisimdi. Her name, she's going to tell us something about her name when she starts talking. So Dr. Chisimdi is a medical officer. She works with the Alex Ekweme Federal University Teaching Hospital, Abakeleke. Dr. Chisimdi also happens to be the secretary of the Medical Women's Association of Nigeria, Ebonyi State Chapter. So she's here today to discuss the topic, emergency management and prevention of stroke. Did I also tell you that she is planning to be a consultant in emergency medicine? Let us welcome Dr. Chisimdi Moneke. Welcome, ma'am.
4: Thank you very much. Good morning, everybody. Yes, just as you said, it's rainy where I am, so happy rainy day.
3: All right. So thank you very much, Dr. Chisimdi. We're going to take it up now. As Chizi told us, please call on someone to join us, because today the topic we're going to be discussing, I can assure you, bothers on everyone. If you're not affected, you will be the one to be there to take care of the person that has got stroke. So let us start. What is stroke, Dr. Chisimdi?
4: Okay, first of all, we should know that, okay, let me go back to where you said I should explain my name. My name is Chisimdi. For the people that don't know Igbo, it says, God said I must live. So I'm actually taking that name to those people with stroke, that God said they must live. That's the reason why we're here to discuss about stroke, its management and prevention. So first of all, stroke is a medical emergency. That is the best definition we can give it to. It's a medical emergency. It's a brain attack. Like, you know how war's going, so, and you're not planned for it, a war comes to you. So it's an attack, it's a medical emergency. This happens when the part of the brain suddenly doesn't get enough oxygen and nutrients. They're making the brain cells to become damaged, like they die. So is either the brain vessels are blocked or the brain vessels are damaged, like they burst and the whole brain start having blood around the brain, then making the patient either get unconscious and start exhibiting all those things we will talk about for people to look out when you see it in your neighbor, in your family member, your church people, or you even discuss and you enlighten them on what to look out for. Thank you.
3: Wow. You know what just freaks me when you said attack? You know that in this our climb, when you hear attack, people will start saying it's a spiritual attack. So please, why is stroke called brain attack? Why is it called brain attack?
4: Okay, I guess one of the things where I think I have in my head to talk about along the line is those involvements when you talk about spiritual attack. Yes, a lot of people still take it as spiritual attack. But when we say brain attack, because it happens suddenly, you don't plan for it. A war just comes, or maybe, though it keeps building up if it's for those that are blocked. But the ones that get ruptured, you can be doing something. You can be speaking to someone, and the next thing, you're no longer talking. You can be doing something, and the next thing, you've fallen. You can, maybe you're in a party marrying, and they'll think you just fall on the floor and they'll be like, oh, someone has attacked this person. It's just the brain that was attacked. Just the way we hit someone unexpectedly, that is the way the brain gets attacked. That's the way the brain gets hit by this rupture or blockage. That's the reason. And it happens suddenly. That's the word, suddenly. That is why we call it a brain attack.
3: All right, so we call it a brain attack because it happens suddenly. Right. So now, how are we going to know when someone has this brain attack or stroke? Could you lead us through the warning signs of stroke so that our listeners can grasp it, and be able to make use of it? Thank you.
4: Okay. The first signs you see of someone that that stroke has occurred, we have an acronym we use as FAST. But for me personally, I tend to put a H. It's FAST. The warning signs, you talk about the face. At some point, you may be somewhere and you start noticing that your face, one side of your face is drooping, like the muscles are going down. Some people feel it's drawing them, or you start feeling that your lips are deviating to one side. Then the A is the arm. The arm is not just restricted to the arm alone. It's the limbs here. You can start feeling your arm or your leg, that they are weak, or they are numb, that when you keep something in that hand, you can't hold it, you can't grab anything. Even when you try to bring it up, you see the hand dropping by itself. You don't have control over that part of the limbs anymore, either the leg or the arm. Then you talk about the speech. Just as we're speaking now, I'm speaking my English and we're discussing. The next thing you start hearing, you notice that you're finding it difficult to communicate, or even if you're seeing something, the person next to you will be finding it difficult to comprehend or listen or hear it. The way you speak is no longer the way the sound comes out from your mouth. Then T is the time. Even in the management of the stroke, the T time is very paramount. You talk about the time you take the person to get medical help. You talk about the time the help commences. You talk about the time you notice that warning sign first. It can actually help the doctors in the management. Then when I add my age, is headache. Especially those people that are hypertensive, you start having serious throbbing headache and you take Panadol, any analgesic you want, and you feel it's not relieving it. It will continue. You have continuous headache. It's actually a sign you should head to the hospital to get yourself checked. Thank you. So that's why we do widespread education, so that people will know this. It's something we should know. We should have them in our head that it should be at the snap of our fingers, that when we see someone, this is just as you said, if it didn't occur to you, you will be the person that will take care of the person that is suffering the stroke. So everybody should know this, so you can help yourself if you're the patient, and you can also help the person next to you that is suffering the stroke. Thank you.
3: It's the main word. She told us now the signs of stroke that you as a listener could easily memorize. She talked about fast H, where F is standing for face, A is arm, your arm getting weak, which she also linked to the leg getting weak. And then the S there is speech, when you begin to notice that you or the person next to you has also got slurred speech, you're unable to comprehend what the person is saying, and you, the stroke sufferer, is even unable to speak properly. And T, time, our almighty time. The time to present to the hospital is important. The time to start treatment is important. And then she added H, throbbing headaches, especially for those that are hypertensive. Please call up someone. I don't think anyone should

this, because if I ask any one of us here now listening to type, if we've ever seen a stroke patient, I bet you that it's going to be 100 score. Someone around us is suffering from stroke. And so, dear Dr. Chisimdi, thank you. Now, the next question I want you to throw more light on is, who is most at risk of stroke? Is stroke purely for the elderly? Is stroke purely for the working class? Who are the people that are most at risk of stroke?

0: Hello, Dr. Chisimdi.
1: Okay, yes, I'm here. Sorry, I guess the network is really messing me up here. I don't know
0: who
1: if it's the rain. But I think I heard what you said. You were asking if, yes, anybody can actually have stroke. You know, while we were growing up, we were thinking stroke is for elders. Just as we were thinking then that diabetes is for the rich. They still call it sickness for the rich. But anybody, everybody is at risk of it. But notwithstanding, older adults are still at risk. But most importantly, are those people that are hypertensive, especially those that are not compliant with their medications or hospital visits. Those ones, because high blood pressure is the leading risk factor for stroke. Those people with diabetes, those people with high cholesterol, because all those cholesterol plaques get to the blood vessels and blood them, then now making the blood flow not to be smooth. At some point, when they fill up that vessel, that will give rise to a stroke, especially the ischemic stroke. Those people that smoke or you drink excessively, alcohol, excessive consumption of alcohol can give rise to blood pressure, pointing out to what we said earlier. Those people with heart disease, also people with sickle cell disease, all those people still are at risk of having stroke. Or when you have, when you're obese, obesity gives rise to all those problems, hypertension, diabetes, high cholesterol, all these things will now lead you to stroke. We also manage someone, or we're managing a boy. He's 19 years and he has a stroke. Why? He's obese, he's hypertensive, and because he's a young boy, he feels, if I start taking hypertension drugs now, when will I stop? That it's still very early for him to start taking. And he's down, bedridden in the hospital, with stroke, a 19-year-old boy. So we now know that stroke is no longer for those elders we were thinking while growing up. Anybody can have stroke. From 18, you can have stroke. Thank you.
0: This is really, really mind-blowing. We just heard from the emergency room doctor, Dr. Chisimdi, that anyone can have stroke. Anyone can have stroke. I call on us to try and ensure what? You check your blood pressure, you go for screening because you need to be able to take care of yourself. And Dr. Chisimdi, I'm going to be asking you another question. And after you answer the question, our dear Dr. Chizi is back with us. She will take over. All right. What should we not do when someone is having stroke? What are those things we should not do when someone is having a stroke?
1: A lot of things we should not do. First of all, we should not ignore those signs we see when someone has stroke.

to sender, thereby wasting time. Maybe when you're there, I'm not saying that all those people that people say, or Pastor Jerry says, that what God does not do does not exist. What God cannot do does not exist. I'm not saying that people can get help there, but I believe first things should be done first. And God actually gave the doctors the knowledge to help. So when you're in the hospital, you can still be making your prayers. I believe prayer is very spiritual and can get to anybody anywhere. So first of all, don't waste time in bringing that patient to the hospital. And maybe when you, or if it happens at home, you'll be like, allow that person to sleep, or it will resolve. Maybe when the person is having that facial deviation, you say it's going to go away. No. Take the person to the hospital. And do not move the person, maybe lying the person on their back. You tend to keep the person on the supine position, on the keep the person on the person's side. Don't keep the person lying on the back. If the person is unconscious, you check, you continue monitoring the if the person stops breathing at some point, you can do CPR. That's why something, those little medical things shouldn't just be for the doctors alone. We want other people around to know. And when this thing happens, the most important, this is the one we actually deal with every time. When a person have a stroke, the next thing, they will start forcing olive oil. They start forcing in palm kernel oil into the mouth of the person. This will actually kill the person faster than the stroke will, because the person can choke, the person can aspirate, and there is nothing you at home can do about those things. So the most important thing is, when you notice all this, do not waste time, in capital letter. Please head to HOSPITAL. That is the hospital, please, so that we, the doctors, will try as much as possible to save the patients. Thank you.

0: Hello, everyone. Very excited to be here again. Thank you, Dr. Chisim D. Right, I got that right?
1: Yes.
0: Before
1: Yeah, you did. Yeah.
0: all you're doing. Thank you. Thank you so much for sharing.
2: It's so good to have you here, Doctor. And so, if you're just joining us, this is Health Affairs with Dr. Vetsi. And today we are collaborating with Medical Women's Association of Nigeria to the National Outreach and Community Engagement Committee to commemorate World Emergency Medicine Day 2026. And we are discussing emergency management of stroke and prevention. So we are at the emergency management part. You heard when Dr. Chisimdi said time is very crucial, time in capital letter, and when something happens, you just have to get the person to the hospital. And we are picking it up from there. What are the reasons? This question, I just want to know, what are the reasons why people feel that giving palm oil, giving incisions, and maybe, doing all sorts of things, pouring olive oil, what do you think informs that those actions, and what is the proper thing to do, like you've mentioned before? But I need those emphasis.
1: Okay, black people, we are very spiritual. We tend to feel that every sickness is coming from an enemy, is an attack. So when this thing happen, the first thing that comes to the head is they've come, and everything will start everywhere. Will get the echoes of, God forbid, I bind and cast. It is not our portion. This and that, without putting in consideration the person's health status before that occurrence happened. Is the person hypertensive? Has the person been taking their medication? Is the person frequent with hospital visits? Because even if you're hypertensive and you go to the hospital once and they write out medications for you, how often do you visit? Because when a doctor sees you, the doctor will write out the next visit. Even if you're not showing any physical sign or anything, they ask you to come to the hospital for proper checkup to review the medication they gave you. Either it will be increased, either it will be reduced, the dosage will be reduced, or they will teach you a lot of things in your lifestyle changes, or you can ask them questions on what to do. If you don't do that and you continue with your life with all the stress that we experience here in Nigeria, one day you'll slump and they'll think village people have come. And because of the faith we have in that palm kernel oil, they believe that palm kernel oil is the best thing that has ever happened to mankind, that it can cure everything. Just as you enter a public transport and they'll tell you that this drug can cure 15, 60 illnesses. So people believe that palm kernel oil can cure a lot. And those people that are very religious will start giving olive oil, so that the Holy Spirit will go in and work. Or they'll start calling a pastor, or they'll start calling a traditionalist that he just lumped to see someone that I was just discussing with right now. And the next thing, the person is no longer talking well, or the next thing that the mouth is deviating to one side, or the person collapsed, that they have to start praying before the enemy will win. Nobody will ever think about heading to the hospital. Because in that management, you will see the difference between the person that presented to the hospital on time with the person that have moved around. If you're gracious and if God is very merciful enough, God can leave you for some days and you move around, and you won't still get the appropriate management. And eventually the person passes. Or even when they will bring the person to the hospital, just at the last minute of the person's life. And the next thing is that they will say the person died in the hospital low. nobody will ever talk about where and what they've actually done to the person. They brought a patient to us that had a stroke. The whole body had wounds because they said at some point, because the person was unconscious, they have to start putting the legs, the hands on fire to revive, maybe to cook up the system to be alive again. So that is the reason why we're doing this public sensitization for people to head to the hospital first. Then you can start praying. Let God help the patient through the doctor. And even when you're in the hospital, don't do things they tell you not to do, because some patients will be in the hospital, they will still give those olive oil. Maybe when they'll be praying and they put the phone to the ears of the patients, and the pastor will say, give a spoonful olive oil. If I am not a man of God, then no, it will not work. And the person that is unconscious, you open the mouth and put in the olive oil, because the patient is unconscious and cannot swallow. The next thing, the patient will choke, the patient will aspirate. Next thing, we're losing the patient. So we're doing a widespread sensitization for people to know the things, the warning signs, and the things not to do, and the things to do when you see someone with stroke.
2: Thank you so much. That was a very profound answer to that. It kind of broadened it and made it very clear. Oh, ignorance. You know, somebody I know will always say it's more costlier to be ignorant than to know something and, you know, fall into that.
1: Exactly.
2: What happens? Let me ask, what happens when you bring a

0: start happening. First of all, just as the ABCs or resuscitations, you check about the airway, the breathing, like the know how the breathing pattern, the oxygen level, to know when to put in the oxygen when necessary. The circulation, that's the blood pressure and the pulse. The next thing is getting an IV access. And while you're doing this, so you're taking, because that, when you're in the emergency room, your brain actually works faster than, I don't know, what is so fast, because you try as much as possible to get these things done in few minutes. While you're doing all this, you're taking brief information, brief history that will help you in the management, like knowing when it happened, to comprehend the time they've arrived, then to know how the symptoms started, if the person is hypertensive, if the person is diabetic, or the person has suffered stroke before, then if the person is on any medication. Some people are on blood thinners. If you're on blood thinner, your management will be different. Then in all this, the most important is the brain imaging. The brain imaging will help you check if it is an ischemic stroke or a hemorrhagic stroke. When I say ischemic and hemorrhagic stroke, the ischemic stroke, this one happens more, and it actually people recover more from ischemic strokes than hemorrhagic. Ischemic in the sense that it occurs when the blood vessels are blocked, when you don't have free flow of blood that's getting to the brain. Then hemorrhagic is when the blood vessel is damaged, like the blood vessel bursts. That's the difference between, and their management tend to be different. So in all these things, even when you start having all those neurological examination, I may be taking time in describing these things, but in practical place, they are done in minutes, so that we'll be able to save that patient. So when you do the CT scan or MRI, depending on what you have in your center, and if it is ischemic stroke, you start giving all those clot busting medications, like those medications that will help remove those things that have blocked the blood vessels. Then the blood pressure, you don't just crash it like from 220 over 104. You want it to get down to like 120 over 80 in few minutes. That is being done gradually. Then some people, if the blockage is much, if the occlusion is large, like it has a large vessel occlusion, the person may be, that's actually when we now contact the people, the neurosurgeons, that will help with mechanical thrombectomy so that they can mechanically remove those clots from the brain. If the person is on aspirin, that's if the person is on, if they has bleeding, you don't give aspirin, all those antiplatelet therapies. But if not, you start giving aspirin at the point. Then the drugs that are oral, you put in an NG tube to help you with the patient's drug administration. If it is hemorrhagic stroke here, first off, the blood pressure is being controlled carefully. If the patient is on apixaban, all those blood thinning medications, you start using the reverse of those blood thinning. The next thing is to help with the raised intracranial pressures. That's where you give your mannitol. This mannitol, they are osmotic diuretics that help to draw those waters out of the brain tissues that are swollen already. so that it will help the pressure come down. You tilt the patient's head, maybe in 30 degrees. Everything we do, we try as much as possible to prevent the patient from aspiration. Then some people, if there is, we can call on the neurosurgeons to help repair, if it is aneurysm, to repair the bleeding sites. Then the patient definitely is on new peroral. The nurses are on deck monitoring the patient's temperature and blood sugar. And what I forgot to say is, in those assessments, you check the blood sugar, because most times, low blood sugar can mimic stroke. So you don't be there and think you're managing a stroke and it's low blood sugar, and the person will just pass on something that you should have just, something so minor than the stroke itself. Then in preventing the dehydration, you can commence the person on normal saline. Other vital signs are being monitored. In Alex Ekweme Federal University Teaching Hospital, I don't know if I can talk about stroke management and not talk about my center. With our Odogwu CMD, Professor Robinson Nono, the man that has carried patients' welfare and well-being on his head. In management of stroke, every hand on deck, you have trained people from the triage nurses to the doctors. We have rapid response in management of stroke here. And we also have a good and equipped ICU. Because when all these are done in the emergency room, next thing is taking the patient into a stroke unit or an ICU, where in my facility is very wonderful. And the person is being monitored closely to prevent other complications. And when the person starts getting better, you start up with an early rehabilitation. With all this, I'm sure greater percentage of patients that come in on time with stroke will actually recover well. Thank you.
1: That stroke can be reversed?
0: Yes. Stroke can, depending on when. Yes. When I say when. It is if you it come in like you come in 3 to 5 hours, or if you come in early, in minutes. Okay, because when you have stroke, the neurons, like 1.7 to 1.9 neurons of the brain, they die every minute, like in minutes. You know, they say we have like 86 billion neurons in the brain. So when every minute, 1.something million dies. So you see, if you waste so much time, a lot will just pack up now. So timing is the paramount in management of stroke. I can just explain it like a garden. When you have a small garden that you plant your vegetables or anything, and you don't supply water to this garden. And when you don't even supply water, the sun is too much on the garden, and the plants will start dying. So for the plants to recover, is dependent on the time you bring back all those things the plants want. And also the place, the location. I can have a small garden, but where I'm depriving water and nutrients, it's greater percentage of the plants. You will see that the greater percentage of that brain will die off in minutes. But if you actually come early, and all these things we know how to do are being done. Surely you will, especially with the early rehabilitation, the physiotherapy, the speech management. You will see that you may see the person the next time. I be like, the person will tell you, or maybe the person will come to the church to give a Thanksgiving or testimony. And you will be like, I'm not sure this man is actually telling the truth, because where is there's no disability anywhere. The face is not deviated to a side. The limbs are working well. Yeah, it's just that the person presented on time, and we got on our on the both sides, on the doctor's side and the patient's side. The patient will actually get well. But if you don't come on time, there is little or nothing the doctor can actually do for you. That's when you say the patient dies of stroke. Or even if, and you know, some people actually have transient stroke. That one is, yes, that one actually comes and can resolve with time, in minutes, in hours, in days. But that doesn't make you, even if you know it's a transient stroke, that doesn't make you to be at home when it happens. You can be in the hospital. If maybe what you think is a transient stroke may not be a transient stroke. That's why some people say that the person had partial stroke. Maybe that the person just took a little of the stroke. That's how people explain it, and they'll be like, no, it has happened to him. And when they have a repeat stroke, they will not come to the hospital. They'll be thinking, is that thing that happened that time? It will resolve. The person will recover. Just give the person time. The person will recover, not knowing the person is actually going in for something bigger. So when you come early and the doctors attend to you, I believe the person will the person will be reversed. Thank you.
1: Our time is really running. Like, I don't know where the time is running to. Well, Barrister Vincent, thank you. We see you and everyone on the call. Barrister Vincent said it's always an impactful session having to listen to the doctors here, and I always look forward to these sessions. Kudos, our dear doctors. Thank you, Barrister Vincent. You're one of our MVPs, and thank you for always connecting and listening and contributing. And also, Dr. Vetti is on the comment section, you know, dropping some of the nuggets. In case you're just joining, you can go there and look at the things that she had dropped there. If you can't see our chat box, that means you have connected through the link of Grace Impact Radio. You can also download the app on your phone and just sign in once and for all. And anytime you go, it will bring you there. You can make contributions, comment on everything that we are saying here. That being said, Doctor, I want us to talk about the prevention, because that's the bane of health affairs. We want to bring this information to you, but we don't want you to get to the point where we leave everything in the hands of God and the doctors to take us to help us. We want to do our part as we go on living healthy life. And that's why we emphasize on prevention. And for that, I want to ask, I'm going to add all the questions together so that you just look, because we don't really have time. What are the things that contribute? What are the things that contribute to this stroke? What kind of lifestyle? What kind of things that you see if you're doing, you just know that, okay, I'm setting myself up for the risk of having a stroke. And what are the lifestyle that can, expose you to having that attack, and what should people do?
0: Okay, I think both questions actually saying the same thing. When you talk about the what and what that can lead to that, those are the risk factors we actually talked about, and those people that can have stroke. Then when you talk about the lifestyle changes, I think both of them are putting, I'll try as much as possible to answer the two questions at the same time. Public health people will tell you that to prevent stroke, you have to know your numbers. You have to know your blood pressure values. You have to know your blood sugar values. You have to know your cholesterol status. Those people that smoke, a stick of cigarette can actually injure or damage the blood vessel. So what we should do to prevent this stroke, one is control your blood pressure. As high blood pressure is the number one risk factor for stroke, try to check this blood pressure very often, regularly. It's not like, it's not like an X-ray. You say that you're exposing yourself to radiations a lot of times. No. Anywhere you can have access to someone that should check it. Not now that many pharmacies, patent medicine dealers, they now have those machines there. And they may be charging 100, 200 naira to check this blood pressure. I don't think it is too much for you to use that amount to check it so that you can prevent what will happen if you don't. To prevent the money you will waste if you have stroke. You'll even be on the line if you're going to survive or not. What about the people that are going to take care of you? Do you have people that are very good, people that love you so much that will want to live their life and come take care of you? Do you talk about the stress you put them in, the hospital sleeps, the hospital visits? Because definitely the person that will take care of you will pause their own life just to be with you. The medications they prescribe, if you're a known hypertensive, do you take them religiously? Do you go back to the hospital when they tell you come back in 2 weeks' time, come back in 1 month? Do you go back? Or do you feel that, this is the drug. I know now if I go there, it's the same drug they will write now. Or they will ask me, have I been checking it? No. The doctors, the cardiologists, they have a reason of asking you to come back. They have a reason of the drugs they gave you at the point you came. Because if you're taking them religiously, they might have a reason to review that dosage of the medications they give you, either to reduce the dosage or to increase or to add some more or to remove from the one they've already given you. In blood pressure, we tend to tell people to reduce salt intake. When we talk about that salt intake, because the salt actually contains, contains sodium. And this sodium makes the body to hold more water. So you can imagine where so much pressure is going. I always talk about stroke with blood vessels as a pipe. When you have so much water in that pipe going in with the blood, you see the pipe will start experiencing so much pressure. And that's where the high blood pressure comes in, which will now lead to the stroke. If you're diabetic, you take your medications. Because those sugars, they start building up as slow poison. And with time, the blood vessels are damaged. Take your medications. You do normal exercises. Most times, you don't do as if you're going in for an Olympics. Moderate regular exercises will help. You maintain a good weight, because obesity will cost more than people will look at you and think that this person is eating well. My people will say, no, you're not ritual for. No, you didn't ritual for anything. You're just
2: cause a problem for yourself. You're not sure how rich you are with the size, though some persons are on the big side because of family treats and or maybe you're on steroids or something that start getting weak. Constant checkup. Smoking and excessive alcohol consumption. Every stick you take damages the blood vessel. And I don't know why.
0: Somebody will know that this thing is damaging their life, and you will still continue as if you're wishing death upon yourself. Excessive alcohol will give rise to blood pressure, high blood pressure, and everybody knows where that one is leading to. What do you eat? Go away from fried, sugary food. Those things are actually killing us. They are killing us like very, very well. Eat vegetables. Eat fruits. Take water. Then I think I've talked about the exercise. Then sometimes stress. If you don't sleep, I know some motivational speakers will tell us, if you sleep, you're sleeping away your life. I'll tell you, sleep. You are not more intelligent than God is that actually created our sleep. You need sleep to rest your system, to rest yourself, to rejuvenate. When you don't sleep and wake up, a lot of people will start complaining of headache, then high blood pressures will set in. Next thing, we are talking about stroke on your part. Try to manage those stress. You can go in for maybe yoga, depending on how much you have. You can go for vacations. You can actually talk to someone, depending on what the stress. If you're having a mental stress, you're mentally stressed, you can talk to someone. The person will help you on the way you're going to manage it. Then the weight. Okay, I think I have. You try to keep a good, healthy weight. Then be socially active. Read books. Listen to music. Learn new skills. Most importantly, know your numbers and go for your medical checkups. Thank you very much.
1: Numbers, know your numbers so that you can detect when something is not right. Oh my God. All the snippets are on the comment section, so please go there and get the ones that you did not see. Just go to our comment section and you will see it. Dr. Vetti has dropped quite a lot of them there. And thank you, Amy Y. Amy Y is another of our MVP. Thank you so much. At Health Affairs, we love you. We love you. Nothing, she said, nothing beats timely intervention. My neighbor collapsed one morning, rushing her to the hospital saved her life. It turns out to be partial stroke. She is alive and well now. Thank you for the enlightenment. God bless you all. Thank you so much, Emmy Bright, for always commenting, connecting, and throwing in more lights to our discussion. Thank you so much. And I want to say thank you to everyone that had listened in. You see, it's a huge, huge discussion we had this morning. And Dr. Chisimdi left everything out here for us to see and pick and chew and also tell others. Don't let it end with you. Make sure that you share this information to the people around you. When you encounter such situations, speak up. Speak up. Don't keep quiet because you know better. You should let people understand better. And with that, I will call on Dr. Vetti to say something before I take the final words from Dr. Chisimdi.
3: All right. Thank you. Thank you so much. I hope you can hear me. If you look at the comment section, I said one of the ways to prevent all of this is to get a health insurance. Some of the stresses is because we are thinking of how to get money, to go and check this, to go to hospital. So please get a health insurance. It will improve your health-seeking behavior. Thank you so much, Doc, for the session. I have also learned a couple of things. And we are very excited that you could come. Next week, from the 1st to the 7th of August, globally is commemorated as the World Breastfeeding Week. And so, of course, next week we're going to be talking about breastfeeding because it is really, really important. We talked about good nutrition as one of the ways to prevent strokes. And breastfeeding is very, very critical in the nutrition of our children. So, yes, that's what we'll talk about next week. So keep it locked. Ensure that you're listening to Grace Impact Radio and, of course, on Tuesdays at 9 a.m. Make sure you call your family and friends to join the conversation. Everything breastfeeding has to do with every one of us, man, woman, child, everybody. Very, very important. Thank you, Chizzy and Uba.
1: Thank you so much, Dr. Betty. I have one more question here. And with that, Dr. Chisimdi, I would like you to be telling us your final word. And that question is from Ifanyu Chechukwu said, can stroke occur in children and can it cause insomnia? Dr. Chisimdi, please, we know our time is up, but just answer and then give us your final words.
4: Okay, just as I said, that stroke can happen to anybody. Stroke can happen to everybody. It's no longer what we think while growing up, that stroke is for our elders. Anytime we feel, just as we feel that children will not have hypertension, children do. So we try as much as possible. Just as Dr. Vetti said, I believe when we have that health insurance, it will not be making us to go away from the hospital. I believe that every single thing that happens to you, you should be running to the hospital knowing fully well that you're covered there. And that is one thing that will help save a lot of patients, because you'll be thinking, how much am I going to pay? If I go there now, they start calling money for me. So I think health insurance is very important. For that, anybody can have stroke. The good thing is, you know, and head straight to the hospital on time, in capital letters. Thank you very much. I think I love this program. I've listened to it a couple of times, and I feel so honored being here. And I think I will now be an ambassador of this to start preaching that people should always make their 9 o'clock available to listen to health issues. And the last thing I have to say is, please know your numbers. Please know your numbers. And let this hospital visit, medical emergency visit, like rushing the person to the hospital, be the first thing we should think of when we meet someone, even if it's our family members, our neighbors, or even if we're in a workplace, let it be the first thing that will come up to our head. Then if we're in the hospital, we can start calling our pastors, we can start calling our traditionalists to pray for us or to enchant. And then if you're in the hospital, don't do things they don't ask you to do. Make sure you always adhere to what the doctors say. Don't give any olive oil, don't give any palm kernel oil. Just adhere to what the doctors, their instruction, the drugs they are giving, the fluid they are giving. And I believe God that the person and the patients will surely recover well. Thank you very much. I remain Dr. Chisimdi Moneke Anonso. I'm so happy to be here this morning. Thank you very much.
3: Okay. You're welcome.
1: We are so excited about this. So thank you, everyone that listened in. Thank you. We know you have learned something. Until we meet you next week, same time, same station, here on Grace Impact Radio, your number one station for world music, entertainment, and we add edutainment. Stay healthy. Bye.

We got together with Pastor Chris and Pastor Stephen on Thursday to just go in after the presence of God and try to pen lyric and melody. And after a couple of hours, it just felt like the presence of God just stopped everything. And we wrote a song called The Blessing. And it's straight from Scripture. And it's the heart of the Father over us as His kids. And we're going to sing it this morning, if that's okay. And this is a blessing over you and your family and your children. So just receive this morning. Just put your hands out in front of you. Turn your heart to a place of just receiving the blessing of heaven from God Himself over you this morning.

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3: We got together with Pastor Chris and Pastor Stephen on Thursday to just go in after the presence of God and try to pen lyric and melody. And after a couple of hours, it just felt like the presence of God just stopped everything. And we wrote a song called The Blessing. And it's straight from Scripture. And it's the heart of the Father over us as his kids. And we're going to sing it this morning, if that's okay. And this is a blessing over you and your family and your children. So just receive this morning. Just put your hands out in front of you. Turn your heart to a place of just receiving the blessing of heaven from God himself over you this morning.

rising, you will shout a little louder. If you only knew that when you praise, God goes to work. Never lose a battle. God never wastes a battle. See, all them days that the Israelites went walking around the walls of Jericho, when they lifted up that shout of praise, those walls fell down. But some scholars tell us that those walls fell in such a way that the walls became ramps into the city. What I'm trying to tell you is the thing that was designed to keep you out, God is about to use to get you in. You've been fighting is just a bridge into the promises of God. 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It's a bridge into the promises of God. 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
2: 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This is more than a conference. It's a moment for destinies to rise, faith to be renewed, and grace to be awakened. 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

them. 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'Cause I've seen it in a hospital room when the doctor said sorry. 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Well, it wasn't through. I've never seen a pot of gold at the end of the rainbow, but I've got a promise I can hold.

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2: Warning. 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TREM proudly presents Power in the Word with Dr. Mike Okunkwo, the presiding bishop of TREM, the Redeemed Evangelical Mission. TREM is big enough to contain you, small enough to reach you, and powerful enough to deal with anything the devil brings against you. Open up your heart and receive the word, because it is your time to be blessed. As this message reaches you, your life will never be the same again. God bless you as you listen. Here is your host.
3: Today God has given me a word. I heard it clearly, loudly in my spirit. And I've been using the same word, but it took me to a lot of scriptures, which I'll be opening up for you today. Bigger, better, and stronger. Yes, you heard it right. Bigger, better, and stronger. One more time. Say it to yourself. Bigger, better, and stronger. Let's pray. Father, we thank you because their eyes, ears, and hearts are anointed to receive this message. Thank you because you've given me utterance and clarity to declare it, to touch lives and heal and deliver and set them free. We covenant that the glory, the honor, the adoration is ascribed to you, and everyone that believes shout aloud, amen, amen. You see, time is one of the most powerful and valuable things that God has made available to us for function here on earth. Time, very important. In the scripture that was our foundation scripture for the year, the God of all grace who has called us unto eternal glory in 1 Peter 5:10, the God of all grace who has called us unto eternal glory. Yes, after we have suffered for a while, there is a time of challenge. There is a time of obstacle, difficulties, distress and pains and turbulence like we have been through this very season. It's a timing that you've suffered a while. He said, then let this God perfect or complete you. Let him establish you, strengthen you, and then settle you. I believe this is the time of settlement. Yes, you heard it right. God has decided to settle you. And so you must understand the timing which we are in. Ecclesiastes chapter 3 from verse 1. Ecclesiastes chapter 3 from verse 1. To everything there is a season and a time to every purpose under the heaven. Verse 2, a time to be born and a time to die, a time to plant and a time to pluck up that which is planted, a time to kill and a time to heal, a time to break down and a time to build up. This is planting and building up timing. Planting and building up timing. Everything, there is a season and a time for every purpose under heaven. Everything has its own timing. In the recent times, the entire world has experienced unprecedented devastation, disruption in many areas of life. Every structure, economically, medically, educationally, career-wise, profession, churches and businesses, they have all been just shaking. They've been shaking. We've seen it happen. I believe, however, that now that the lockdown is being relaxed all over the world, it is now a season to build, a season to plant. God sent me to announce to you that you will build it back. Yes, you will build it back. Bigger, stronger, and better. Say to yourself, I will build it back. It could be your health, it could be your family, it could be your relationship, it could be anything, your business, whatever it is that has suffered some reverses. Say to yourself, I will build it back. Say it one more time. I will build it back. You will not sink with this devastation, with the ruins and ashes and the waste. No, that's not your obituary. I assure you and guarantee you, you are going to bounce back bigger, better and stronger. Glory to God. Take your eyes away from the ruins and ashes. Take your eyes away from the ruins and ashes. See a more colorful picture than what you have had before. Take your eyes away from the ruins, the ashes and waste. See a more colorful future ahead of you. Your church, your market, your trade, in your career, in your education, in your health, family. You are coming out bigger, stronger and better. In Jeremiah chapter 1 from verse 5, let's see what happened to this ancient prophet. Before I formed thee in the belly, I knew thee. And before thou camest forth out of the womb, I sanctified thee. And I ordained thee a prophet unto the nations. Then said I, Lord God, behold, I cannot speak, for I am a child. But the Lord said unto me, say not, I am a child. For thou shalt go to all that I shall send thee. And whatsoever I command thee, thou shalt speak. Be not afraid of their faces, for I am with thee to deliver thee, said the Lord. Be not afraid of their faces, for I am with thee to deliver thee, said the Lord. Verse 9. Then the Lord put forth his hand and touched my mouth. And the Lord said unto me, behold, I have put my words in thy mouth. See, I have this day set thee over the nations and over the kingdoms to root out and to pull down and to destroy and to throw down. To build, there is this again, and to plant, to build and to plant, to build and to plant. Moreover, the word of the Lord came unto me, saying, Jeremiah, what do you see? What seest thou? And I said, I see a rod of an almond tree. Next verse. Then said the Lord unto me, thou hast well seen. You have seen well. You've seen clearly. You've seen clearly. You've seen beyond what is happening around you. For I will hasten my word to perform it. You see, Jeremiah, God came to this young man, this ancient prophet, as a young man, Jeremiah, and told him what destiny he had for him. Jeremiah would not believe that because it was too big for him to comprehend. He didn't believe. He said, how can this ever happen? Many of you under the sound of my voice are asking, bigger, better, and stronger. Brother Mike, what are you talking about? You don't know what I've suffered. You don't know the losses I've suffered. You don't know the things that have happened to me during this period. Tell it to the Marines. Impossible. Look at what happened in verse 7 of that Jeremiah 1, verse 7. And God said to him, stop saying that it is impossible. That's what he's telling in there. Don't tell me that you're a child. Stop saying that it is impossible. Because you will carry out everything I have proposed. And I want to tell you, stop saying it cannot happen. Bigger, better, stronger. Stop saying so. Because I have kept you alive for such a time like this. You are a wonder to your generation. You are going to burst into a global platform. It's going to happen. Stop saying, I am a child. Verse 8. He says, in that same chapter, verse 8, be not afraid their faces, for I am with thee to deliver thee, said the Lord. Stop being afraid of all that you see around you. And the fact that you have little or nothing to start with. Stop being afraid. Stop telling me what I already know. Yes, I knew it, and yet I said, I will make you bigger, better, and stronger. In verse 9, he says, then the Lord put forth his hand and touched my mouth. And the Lord said unto me, behold, I have put my word. I have done it. The asset this young man had was God's hand on him. I have put my word. When I tell you, in other words, God was saying to him, when I tell you my plan, the plans I have for you, I do not abandon you to execute it. No, I don't abandon you. I don't allow you to struggle to make it happen. I empower you. I want to tell you, wherever you are hearing the sound of my voice, you have been empowered. That's what God sent me to tell. You are empowered to be able to bounce back. You have all it takes. There is a power at work in you that makes the rulers of darkness to tremble. The kingdom of God is already inside you. The greater one lives in you, greater than he that's in the world. What you bind on earth shall be bound in heaven. What you loose on earth shall be loose in heaven. Hallelujah to the Prince of Peace. Look at verse 10 of that same chapter. See, I have this day set thee over the nations and over the kingdoms to root out and to pull down and to destroy and to throw down, to build and to plant. In other words, after destruction and devastation, you have what it takes to build and to plant. After the destruction, after the waste and devastation, that's not the end of your life. That's not the end of your story. Your story will end colorfully. Your story will end with a big bang. I'm telling you, you are coming out with another dimension of glory of God upon your life. It says, after this, there is planting. You see, we only talk about planting. It means to put or set in ground for growth. To put, to set in ground for growth. You have been set in ground for growth. To place with great force. You have been firmly rooted. Nothing, no, tell yourself, no shaking. No shaking at all. Firmly rooted. The storm has come and the storm has gone. Time to build. It talks about firmness. It talks about to establish, to be firmly rooted, to be situated. You'll be positioning has come, settling has come. And when you talk about building, to construct, especially something complex, to construct, especially something complex, to increase or strengthen, to develop toward a maximum intensity, to prosper. That's what God wants to do, to prosper you beyond your widest imagination. In verse 11, he said, moreover, the word of the Lord came unto me, saying, Jeremiah, what seest thou? And I said, I see a rod of an almond tree. You see, in this planting and building season, to achieve it, you must change your perspective. You must see what I have already perfected concerning you in eternity. My thoughts towards you are thoughts of peace, not of evil, to give you a hope and a future, an expected end. What end are you expecting? Receive it now in the name of Jesus. It's not by might, not by power, but by my spirit, said the Lord. Yes, you must see the authority you have. You must see what God has accomplished through the death, burial, and resurrection of Jesus Christ. You must see flourishing and not devastation, not waste. You must see progress. You must see beyond the challenge. You must see beyond the sickness. You must see beyond the barrenness. You must see the way God sees. In verse 12, it says, then said the Lord unto me, thou hast well seen, for I will hasten my word to perform it. Because you have seen, you've seen it. So the issue, the question is, I'm asking you, what are you seeing? No, I don't want you to tell me the same old story you've been saying all over the year. This is a new era. What are you seeing? Are you seeing what God has promised you, which he will execute? He said, you have seen well. And because you have seen it, you are now in the same page, on the same page with me. Where you have to be on the same page with God. I will make it. Notice this. It was not Jeremiah making it happen. You see, that's the problem with us. A lot of us, you look at yourself, you say, what can I do? I mean, where do I start? I shared with you last Tuesday that God uses the foolish things of this world to confound the wise. And weak things, the way God functions is totally different. Notice, he said, it's not predicated on Jeremiah. All Jeremiah needed to do was to be in sync, on the same page with God. Agree with him. All things are possible to him that believeth. He said, I will make it happen speedily. You see that? No, there is an acceleration to it. There is a speed to it. There is a flying to it. It's not going to take the same number of years you built for this to happen. Speedily. Hear this. It is not predicated on you. I said it and I will do it again. And I say it again. You are coming out bigger, better, and stronger. Bigger, better, and stronger. Bigger, better, and stronger. Another man of God in the scriptures that's built, Nehemiah, was another.

master builder who God used to rebuild the broken walls of Jerusalem. Ruins of 70 years. God used him to build. Nehemiah chapter 2 from verse 11. We're going, it's a little bit of long reading, but let's read it before I develop it. So I came to Jerusalem, that Nehemiah, and was there 3 days. And I arose in the night, and some few men with me. Neither told I any man what my God had put in my heart, because the burden was there for him to go and rebuild the walls to do at Jerusalem. Neither was there any beast with me, save the beast that I rode upon. And I went out by night by the gate of the valley, even before the dragon well, and to the dung pot, and viewed the walls of Jerusalem, which were broken down, and the gates thereof were consumed with fire. Next verse. Then I went on to the gate of the fountain, and to the king's pool, but there was no place, notice that, for the beast that was under me to pass. That's the dimension of the devastation. Even the beast could not move. Then went I up in the night by the brook, and viewed the wall, and turned back, and entered by the gate of the valley, and so returned. And the rulers knew not whither I went or what I did. I didn't tell anyone. Neither had I as yet told it to the Jews, nor to the priests, nor to the nobles, nor to the rulers, nor to the rest that did the work. Then said I unto them, you see the distress that we are in. I'm saying the same to you. Do you see this distress that we are in? Do you see this destruction, this devastation, this disruption? That do you see it? How Jerusalem lieth waste, and the gates thereof are burned with fire. Come and let us build up the wall of Jerusalem, that we be no more a reproach. Let's build it back. Let's stop talking about it. Let's stop going round about it. Let's start parroting it and rehashing it. Who wants to hear about the verse? Tell me what you are building. I want to know about what your testimony. Don't tell me the war story, the story of anguish, pain. What has that got to do with you? Your future is already colorful. He said, let us. I love Nehemiah. I'm not going to allow what I am seeing change my confession. Let us build. Let us build up the wall of Jerusalem, so that we will not be a reproach. I declare by the authority of heaven, you will not be a reproach. The plan of the enemy against you, to make you a reproach, to shame you, to grind you to a halt, will never stand. I send the word to you for healing, for deliverance. I send the word for you for progress, for advancement. I send the word to you for rising. You will build it back bigger, stronger, and better. Glory to God. Next verse, please. Then I told them of the hand of my God. Hallelujah. I love that. Glory to God. Which was upon me, as also the king's words that he has spoken unto me. And they said, let us rise up and build. So they strengthened their hands for this good one. Leave it there on verse 18. Leave it there. He refused to be intimidated. He refused to be intimidated by the waste or the challenge. He refused to allow the waste speak to him. And he said something. That verse 18 is a clincher. Then I told them. They must be asking, Jeremiah, what gave you such a holy audacity? What is that? Why are you so audacious and so sure that it will happen? He said, I told them of the hand of my God, which was good upon me. In other words, it's not about the money, amount of money I have. Not about the template. It's not about an example I have seen that will make me say it will happen. Listen, my capital. You are asking me my capital. The hand of the Lord, hallelujah, upon me. Do you know that the hand of God is upon your life? Do you know that the greater one lives in you? Whatsoever is born

Watch this. But when Sambalat, the Horonite, and Tobiah, the servant, the Ammonite, and Geshem, the Arabian, heard it, they laughed us to scorn and despised us and said, what? Look at it. Look at how they make mockery of them. What is this thing that you do? Will you rebel against God? What is this thing? Listen, in your building and planting, there will be those who will laugh at you. Say, no need, you are wasting your time. This thing is not going to happen. You don't even have capital. You don't have anyone to help you. The person who helped you before cannot help you again. There are lots of oppositions that will come, both from friends and well-wishers, and some of them are genuine, but that's the limit to which they understand how God works. As a matter of fact, it's possible for you to just start. Maybe your shop was stocked with a lot of goods to sell, but this time around, you just took one, two, or three items and put there, and anyone coming to your shop will laugh. Maybe it's just bedroom slippers you are selling. And they say, is it what will make you bounce back bigger, better, and stronger? And they make mockery of them. What is this thing that you are building? You will encounter opposition while on your journey of destiny. Sometimes what you are doing will be ridiculed. You will look foolish in the eyes of people. They said, what is this thing that you do? Do you think you will ever bounce back? The world has already left you. The bus has taken off. You have no bus to enter. You have been abandoned at the bus stop. You will never overtake them. They have gone too far. But I hear the Lord say to me that I should tell you, arise, pursue. You will surely overtake them and recover all. Pursue. You will surely overtake them and recover all. There is an acceleration anointing. There is a speed anointing. There is an overtaker's anointing coming upon your life. Receive it now by the authority of heaven. I speak it into your life. Overtaker's anointing, acceleration and speed. Receive wherever you are in the name of Jesus. New ideas, new dreams, new dreams, new ideas coming upon your life by the authority of heaven. Is coming upon your life in verse 20. Look at it. Then answered I them and said unto them, the God of heaven will prosper us. Therefore we his servants will arise and build. But you have no portion, nor right, nor memorial in Jerusalem. What was he saying? Put your eyes on God. Even in your days of small beginning, put your eyes on God. Never listen to what they are telling you. Never listen to the ridicule. Never listen to the mockery. No, never listen. Put your eyes. Take your eyes away from the waste, from the ashes and what have been destroyed. Put your eyes on God. No matter the opposition, God will prosper you. He will prosper your effort. Arise and build. You will build it bigger, better, and stronger. Notice what shocked me. What really excited me. Look at Nehemiah 6, 15 to 16. Nehemiah 6, 15 to 16. So the wall was finished in 25th day of the month Elul in 52 days. Next verse. And it came to pass that when all our enemies heard thereof, and all the heathen that were about us saw these things, they were much cast down, disappointed, frustrated, that their dreams and intentions and their predictions against us did not come true. They were cast down in their own eyes, for they perceived that this work was wrought of God. What is Brother Mike saying? That the ruins of 70 years was built back in 52 days. 52 days, that speed, that is overtaker's anointing.
That is acceleration. Ruins of 70 years built back in 52 days. I declare to you, you are bouncing back bitter, bigger, better, and stronger. And it will not take long. It will not take long. It will not take long. There will be speed to it. There will be accuracy to it. Oh yes, your detractors will be ashamed. While they plan for you to be ashamed, they shall be ashamed. They will see you succeed. They will see you overtake. They will see you recover all. Oh yes, your story will never end in disgrace. It will end gloriously. Receive it now in the name of Jesus. Now, I want to share with you Ezra chapter 5. Ezra chapter 5 from verse 1. Then the prophet Haggai, you see, while Nehemiah was raised by God to build the walls of Jerusalem after their captivity, another man was raised by God to build the temple. Then the prophet Haggai, the prophet, and the Zechariah, the son of Iddo, prophesied unto the Jews that were in Judah and Jerusalem in the name of the God of Israel, even unto them. Verse 2. Then rose up Zerubbabel, the son of Shealtiel, and Joshua, the son of Jozadak, and began to build the house of God, which is at Jerusalem. With them were the prophets of God helping them. At the same time came to them Tatniah, governor of this side, the river, and Shethar Boznai and their companions, and said thus unto them, who had commanded you to build this house and to make up these walls? Who told you to go and build it? Now I want you to go to Haggai chapter 2. Haggai chapter 2. We're going to read from verse 3 to 9. Haggai chapter 2 from verse 3 to 9. Who is left? Haggai speaking. Among you that saw this house in our first glory. You know, the temple was so glorious, powerful, powerful temple, beauty to behold. But the devastation of that very period had made a mess of it. It was more or less a garbage can. Who of you that is left among that saw this house in her first glory? And how do you see it now? He said, look at the mess that is on ground. Is it not in your eyes in comparison of it as nothing? It's not like nothing before you. Look at that. The condition of the temple, because of the 70 years of captivity, was a joke. It was a joke compared with what it was. It was a mess, a garbage. Looking around you is nothing but waste. Looking around you is nothing but waste. Look at verse 3. Let's go to verse 4. Let me read it down to 9. Then we begin to dig into it. Yet now be strong, O Zerubbabel, said the Lord, and be strong, O Joshua, son of Jozadak, the high priest, and be strong, all ye people of the land, said the Lord, and walk, for I am with you, said the Lord of hosts. According to the word that I covenanted with you when you came out of Egypt, so my spirit remaineth among you. Fear ye not, for thus said the Lord of hosts, yet once it is a little while, and I will shake the heavens and the earth and the sea and the dry land, and I will shake all nations, and the desire of all nations shall come, and I will fill this house with glory, said the Lord of hosts. And the silver is mine, and the gold is mine, said the Lord of hosts. Next verse. The glory of this latter house. Oh, bigger, better, and stronger. Bigger, better, and stronger. Bigger, better, and stronger. Bigger, better, and stronger. The glory of this latter house shall be greater than of the former, said the Lord of hosts. In this place, oh, hallelujah, will I give peace, said the Lord of hosts. You see, what was happening here, it's like what we have just encountered. Looking around you, it's nothing but waste, ruin, ashes. And what had been destroyed? Is this the temple? This temple in your eyes, what is it? It's as nothing. This temple you are trying to build is as nothing when you compare it with the former one that was there. Let me tell you something. Let me go back to history. When the World War ended in 1945,
45, Japan was a shadow of itself. No one was talking about Asian tiger. Asian tigers. No one. Korea was nothing to write about. Oh yes, China has nothing. As a matter of fact, every good that came from that place was regarded as inferior. No one wanted it. No one wanted to touch them with the 10-foot pole. Everything about them was counterfeit. But they dug in. No matter the mockery they received from the world, they dug in there and kept on building. And that's what I'm telling you. Start building. Start planting. Start building. No matter the little resources you have, little idea, don't be discouraged. Continue to build. Today, you can no more say that about Japan, about Korea, about China. Oh yes, they are all bounced back. They are mega players in the global and world events today in the world economy. You can no longer ignore them. Oh yes, you cannot. They are now bigger, better, and stronger. That's why I am convinced if we join forces with God in this continent, African continent, even though it looks as if we will never catch up, God will honor us. God will lift us up. God will show himself strong. God will help us to overtake and recover all. Same thing applies to your life. You as an individual, you are coming to your global platform, the space that God has ordained for you. You are coming there. Why? Because of the hand of God that is on you. It is not predicated on you. It is the hand of God that will perfect it. The hand of God upon you will perfect it. One thing you must understand in this period, it is not about man. God is doing something fresh. Look at verses 4 and 5 of that Haggai chapter 2, verses 4 and 5. Yet now, be strong, O Zerubbabel, said the Lord, and be strong, O Joshua, son of Jozadak, the high priest, and be strong, all ye people of the land, said the Lord, and walk, for I am with you, said the Lord of hosts, verse 5. According to the word that I covenanted with you when you came out of Egypt, so my spirit remaineth among you, fear not. In other words, all you need is knowing that God is with you. Know that God is with you. If God be for you, who, what condition, what situation, what challenge, what mountain can be against you? He who spared not his son and gave him up for us, how can he not with him also freely, not struggling, freely give us all things? God is with you. He will still keep the covenant. He's not a covenant breaker. He will keep his covenant. His covenant he will never break nor alter. That which is gone out of his mouth, if he has said it, he will do it. Heaven and earth shall pass away, but the word of God will never pass away. Keep me the book of Hebrew chapter 13, but I'm going to read it in another translation, the classic amplified version. Look at what he says. Verse 5 and 6, he says, let your character or moral disposition be free from love of money, including greed, avarice, lust, and craving for earthly possessions, and be satisfied with your present circumstances and with what you have. For he, God himself, has said, I will not in any way fail you, nor give you up, nor leave you without support. I will not in any way leave you or give you up without support. I will not. Oh, that's why I love the amplified classic version. Look at the emphasis. I will not, I will not, I will not in any degree leave you helpless, nor forsake, nor let you down. Relax my hold on you. Assuredly not. It won't happen. It can never happen. I cannot relax my hold. In other words, God is right there where you are. Verse 6. So we take comfort and are encouraged and confidently and boldly say, the Lord is my helper. I will not be seized with alarm. I will not fear or dread or be terrified.
what can man do to me? I will not fear. I will not be terrified with everything happening around me, because he has assured me he will not relax his hold upon me. Glory to God. Look at Haggai chapter 2 from verses 6 and 7. Let's explore further. It now says, "For thus said the Lord of hosts, yet once it is a little while, and I will shake the heavens and the earth and the sea and the dry land, and I will shake all nations, and the desire of all nations shall come, and I will fill this house with glory, said the Lord of hosts." In other words, don't begin to wonder how it will happen. Leave it with me. Don't begin to wonder how you become bigger, better, stronger. Leave it with me. Forget about the waste and devastation. Just watch what will happen. I will shake every human superstructure in all spheres of life all over the world. I will reduce everything to rubbles. I will make foolish the wisdom of the wise. I will frustrate the token of liars and make diviners mad. I will disappoint the devices of the crafty, so that their hands will not perform their enterprise. I will take the wise in their own craftiness, and the counsel of the forward will be carried headlong. You will no longer be underdogs. Yes, you will no longer be underdogs, rejected and forsaken, abandoned, going without, molested and rubbish by people. You will no longer be raped and humiliated and lampooned by people. No, enough is enough. The end has come. It has expiry date. This is your time to occupy your space. No more going in vicious cycles. No. The desire of nations shall come to you. They shall come to you in the midst of the ashes and ruins, etc. A new structure is rising. A new nation. A new billionaires. And you are among them. They are rising. New giants and new inventions and creativity. Oh yes, treasures of darkness, hidden riches are coming to light. Now think a little while. Put on your imagination that in a little while, that house you never built before, you build a mansion. Think of it. Put on your imagination that the cities of our country, Nigeria, will be more attractive than Dubai. I know you cannot fathom it. Your mind cannot catch it. Put on your imagination that God will so lift you up and bless you and keep you in health with your family, that you can travel to any part of the world wherever you want to. You can eat anything you want to, dress any way you want to, drive anything you want to. That your life will radiate and your life will become a beacon of light to the unbelievers to see what God can do in a life that is yielded to him. Put on your imagination. Can you imagine that? Can you imagine our nation with fairness and equity and progressive governance taking over? Imagine it. Can you imagine our economy bouncing back? Our health, education, infrastructure, politics, security, road network, and all in all places. No, I can now understand why Paul says, "I had not seen, neither ear nor ear had, neither have entered the hearts of man the things that God has prepared for those that love him." Glory to God. Listen to me. Don't ever doubt. I see you at the top. I see a turnaround in your life. I see you testifying. I see you in divine health. I see your life with the fruits and evidence of Christianity anywhere you go. You don't have to carry the Bible. They will see you and see the life of Christ. They will see the love radiating through you. You forgiving all those who have offended you. They will see the mighty hand of God upon your life. You say, "Brother, my, how can it be?" If you read that Haggai chapter 2, there is a recurring decimal there in verse 4. I will show it to you. Haggai chapter 2, verse 4. He said, "I am with you." The last sentence, "I am with you, said the Lord of hosts." Look at verse 7 of the same chapter. Look at it. "I will fill this house with glory, said the Lord of hosts." Look at verse 8 of the same chapter. "The silver is mine, and the gold is mine." Who said it? Said the Lord of hosts. Look at verse 9. He said, "I will fill this house with glory. The glory of the latter day house will be greater." Then he said, "I will give peace," said
the Lord of hosts, said the Lord of hosts, not man. What I am sharing with you is not what man said. Said the Lord of, thus said the Lord. Thus said the Lord. Let's look at verse 8 and 9 of the same chapter. Verse 8, look at it. The silver is mine, and the gold is mine, said the Lord of hosts. Verse 9, the glory of this latter house shall be greater than of the former, said the Lord of hosts. And in this place will I give peace, said the Lord of hosts. We see that Lord of hosts for 5 times. In other words, listen, you are asking how it will be. In case you don't know my resume, I own the entire resources of the universe. I own all the resources. The earth is mine and the fullness thereof. In case you have forgotten, I want to remind you, what I will build will be bigger, better, and stronger. I deploy the grace of builder and planter on you. Wherever you are, God is calling young men and women, old men and women, or even if you have gone on retirement, come out. It's time to build. You will build it. You build that dream. You build that business. You build that career. You are going to build that ministry. You build that church. It's not over with you. Come out of retirement, those of you who have retired. Come out. There is still anointing upon your life. Yes, it is time to build and to plan. Come out of hiding. I deploy perseverance and resilience and audacity. I deploy boldness upon your life. In the name of Jesus, I deploy courage upon your life to build and to plant. Look at, over time, this continent of Africa have looked up to different nations. We've looked up to France. We've looked up to different nations. We're up to United States to help us. We have reached our hands to them and we have been disappointed. It's time for us now to lift our hands up to God. Yes, Psalm 68 verse 31. Psalm 68 verse 31. It says, princes shall come out of Egypt. Ethiopia shall soon stretch out her hands unto God. Princes are coming out of this continent. Princes are coming out of your family. Princes are coming out of your business. Ethiopia, that's Africa, will stretch their hands. We'll stretch our hands to UK, to Germany, to United States, to the Western world. And they have manipulated and done all kinds of things to put us down. And yet this is the richest continent in the entire world. The richest continent. This is the time to reach out our hands to God. They looked unto him and they were not ashamed. Their faces were enlightened. They were not ashamed. Wherever you are under the sound of my voice, I don't know who you are reaching out your hands to. Maybe to your connections, to your certificate, maybe to your credential, to your performance, to the things you do, to your fasting and prayer, and you are shoving it in the presence of God. Lift up your hands to God and let him know that he is the only one that can bring you out. Yes, lift up your hands. I declare that you'll be lifted up in your business, in the market, in your career, churches, in your family. Even those of you who sell on the streets, the hand of God is upon you. I speak healing upon our streets. I speak healing upon our cities. I speak healing upon our nations. I speak healing upon your health. In the name of Jesus, I declare you build it bigger, better, and stronger. I'll read 2 more scriptures. Isaiah chapter 30, verses 18 to 21. One of my children referred to it. Isaiah 30 from verse 18 to 21 in Message translation. Put it in Message translation. Glory. But God's not finished. God's not finished. He's waiting around to be gracious to you. He's gathering strength to show mercy to you. God takes the time to do everything right. Everything. Those who wait around for him are the lucky ones. Next. Oh yes, people of Zion, citizens of Jerusalem, your time of tears over.
glory to God. Cry for help and you find his grace and more grace. The moment of he hears, he will answer. Verse 20, just as the master kept you alive during the hard times, he will keep your teacher alive and present among you. Your teacher will be right there, local and on the job. 21, urging you on. Whenever you wander left or right, he will say, this is the right road. Walk down this road. You will walk down the right road. Hallelujah. That's how you will be bigger and better and stronger. Go to Isaiah chapter 44, 23 to 28. Yes, a message translation. Let's read it there. High heavens, sing. God has done it. Deep earth, shout. And you mountains, sing. O forest, choir of oaks and pines and cedars, God has redeemed Jacob. God's glory is on display in Israel. Next, God, your Redeemer, who shaped your life in your mother's womb, says, I am God. Let me announce who I am. I am God. Yes, I made all that is with no help from you. I spread out the skies and laid out the earth. 25. He makes the magicians look ridiculous and turns the fortune tellers into jokes. He makes the experts look trivial and their latest knowledge look silly. That's what is happening now. Shaking structures. But he backs his word of his servants. That's why I'm speaking into your life. And confirms the counsel of his messengers. He says to Jerusalem, be inhabited. He was telling them when they were devastated. Be inhabited, and to the cities of Judah be built, and to the ruins I will raise you up. Glory to God. He says to ocean, dry up, and I'm drying up the rivers. Glory to God. He says to Cyrus, my shepherd. Glory to God. That's what God did. Are you following? He knows what to do. Leave it in his hands, and this God will not abandon you. Come on, lift up your hands and begin to celebrate him. Just celebrate him. Oh yes, tell him how much you love him. Father, we love you. Father, we love you. Father, we love you. Father, we love you. Father, we love you. We give you the praise. Father in heaven, how we love you. We lift your name in all the earth. May your kingdom be established in our praises, and your people declare your mighty works. Father in heaven, how we love you. We lift your name in all the earth. May your kingdom be established in our praises.

0: Yes, I will hear your testimony. I am convinced. You can't beat it out of me with a baseball bat. I will surely, is the word of the Lord to you, I will hear your testimony. Yes, bigger, better and stronger. Now I want to pray for you all over the wherever you are. If you have not, you don't have a relationship with Jesus as your Savior and Lord, listen to me. The scripture says, whosoever shall call upon the name of the Lord shall be saved. Jesus said, I am the way, the truth, and the life. No one cometh to the Father but by me. There is no other way to come to the Father except by Jesus. And I've said it, and it bears repetition. You don't go to hell because you sinned. Why? Because your sin has been paid for. Jesus paid for that sin. But you go to hell when you reject the price that has been paid on your behalf. When you say you don't want Jesus, you're not going to give your heart to him, you won't surrender to him, then you have made a choice to go to hell. Hear this, there is hell, there is heaven. That's the truth. Hell for those who hate God, who say they don't want God. And heaven for those who have made the decision that God is their God. Let's pray. I want you to pray this prayer with me. Pray it out loud. Almighty God, I know I am a sinner. I cannot save myself, no matter how I try. That is why I come to you. Jesus, I call upon your name. You are my Savior. You are my Lord. You died for my sin. And you rose again that I might be justified. Today, I invite you to come into my heart. I denounce the devil and all his works. From this day forward, I will serve you throughout the days of my life. Thank you, Lord, for saving my soul. In Jesus' name, amen. That's it. Father, I pray for these precious ones upon the confession of their faith in Jesus, their Lord and Savior, and upon the authority of your word, claiming the blood you shed for them on Calvary. In the name that's above every name, I declare their sins forgiven. The power of darkness over their life is broken. Let the miracle of transformation take place in their lives, and let them begin from now to partake of all the benefits of children of God in the light. Yes, thank you, Father, for saving them in Jesus' name. Amen. That's it, my friend. I want you to pick up your, call us on the line, and we want to be able to talk to you and then give you further instructions that will help to develop you in this new way and this decision you've taken. Very important, because you've got to be connected and linked to church where you'll be built up, and so that you can be all that God has ordained for you to be. Glory to God. Amen.
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3: 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Ministering are Bishop Mike Okonkwo, Bishop Wale Ajayi, Reverend Arame Tokula, with host Reverend Obi Nwankwo, and Pastor Chinwendu Obi Nwankwo. This is more than a conference. It's a moment for destinies to rise, faith to be

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0: 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Something extraordinary is about to happen. A sound of revival. A move of God. A fresh encounter is calling. Emerge Conference 2026 is here. 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Ministering are Bishop Mike Okonkwo, Bishop Wale Ajayi, Reverend Arame Tokula, with host Reverend Obi Nwankwo, and Pastor Chinwendu Obi Nwankwo. 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
1: Hello, hello. Yes, so my confirmed party of life then, my Ogbonge villagers. How you day now? I want salute you specially. I hope say you day can't pay and your day just stay go. Siriri, werere. Yes, so I thank Baba God for the gift of life. Me, I thank him for this day. Even though say you dey experience some small small challenge, but make you dey thankful because Baba God dey your back always. Yes, so welcome, welcome, my party of life, dem, my villagers. I welcome all of una especially to Village Square, to today's edition of Village Square with Mighty Woman and the program dey Shele on top Grace Impact Radio, your number one Ogbonge online radio. 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Me, I go like make you shook mouth, but make you also send your contribute. 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

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Today, now waiting with the talk about for Village Square. May I go like make we look the matter on when it concern borrowing. Yes, you hear me well. We go they look the tori borrowing. Why we they borrow? Why people they borrow? Why they need to borrow? So we go look the matter. Why we they borrow? Maybe borrow money, borrow materials, borrow things, you know. We go look all of these things today. Make we look waiting the meaning of borrow be to borrow. To lend, abi? So, okay, lend me your pen, borrow me your this, borrow me your that. To borrow, not to take and use something where it belong to another person. With the intention, say, you go return them after a period of time. You don't understand? So to borrow, you hear as I take explain, I'm just now saying, not to use something or collect something where it belong to another person with the intention, say, you go use them, then you go return them after some time. Maybe, for example, now, you ask maybe your colleague or your friend to borrow you in car, say, you just want to come quick, reach somewhere, come back. Aha, maybe you won't rush reach somewhere, or you say, okay, I beg, borrow me some cash, I don't get money for hand, I just want quick buy something, I want quick do this, I want quick do that. Or you go reach biro self, say, I beg, borrow me your biro, I want to come write something. All of these things, now say you collect something from person, you won't use them first, after a period of time, when you don't use them finish, you go return them. So now waiting borrow mean be that. But some people, then they borrow anything borrowable. Then they borrow anything borrowable. Even the things when their feet avoid. But that one at three for another day. But majorly, to borrow something, now say you collect something from person, you won't use them, and you go return them to that person. It no dash you. For this matter of borrow, so they no dash you the thing. To dash you or to give you as gift different from say you borrow them. So when person borrow, there is always the fact say you go return that thing. Because some people they borrow with the intention of not wanting to return them back. That one na bad behavior. Na bad behavior I go call them. Say you borrow something from person, the person know say he get the intention say from the day one when he take borrow that thing from that person, he no go return them. That one na deception. So make we look why borrow. But before we look on the reason why people they borrow, make we go on another music break. And if you know say your friends, the person where supposed to hear this thing no day here, beg make you share the link sharp go invite them come. Make we go on the music break. When we come

Welcome back, my people. This na still Village Square with your confirmed party, Mighty Woman, and we day on top Grace Impact Radio, your number one Ogbonge online radio. And we dey talk about the Tori for ground, why we dey borrow, why people dey borrow. We don't look wetin borrow mean. It means say na to collect something, say, or say you want use something where not belong to you, and with the intention say you go return them after a period of time. So why people they borrow, or why person they borrow? A lot of reasons they will make people they borrow. If it be say now for emergency, you know, they no plan them, as the thing just happen, they need assistance, they need help, and maybe they no fit get that help free of charge, them go need to borrow. You do understand? So people they borrow for the reason say emergency show. You understand me? So but say you borrow for house rent no be emergency. You know, say 1 year go come. If now 1 year you take they pay your rent, say 1 year go come, you go need to pay rent. So not be say you no even plan at all. You say emergency, I need to pay my house rent. That one not be emergency, my party. You know, say you go pay at the end of a certain period. Or say, you know, you get some things when no be emergency. Now wait till they try tell you. So for real emergency, now one of the reason when person they borrow. Or if it be say for business purpose, you get business deal now, maybe 50 million naira business just come your hand, and paddy, you know, put 50 million for anywhere, maybe the highest amount when you get now 10 million, but that business offer and a solid one, an opportunity for you to take run that show, make you make more profit. So person fit borrow because of business purpose, because when that deal show and you need more money to execute them, so you go quick borrow with the intention say you go return that money when profit show. But if you ask me for that kind one, since na business paros, you know, say a lot of people fit no give you that 40 million naira extra where you define say you want adjoin wetin you get to take execute business. But it go dey easy for you to execute that business when you find person when you get that kind amount of money. You say, okay, come put your fund for this thing. Now me bring the business. Una go agree on say, okay, this when profit show, now this how we go take split up. But most times, a lot of people, whether na greed, I go call them more na selfishness. You go won't borrow the money, you know, won't make person join do business with you. Me, I just they talk how I take understand this thing. Because if you say, okay, join me, bring so and so amount, this one at the percent where you go get from the profit, it go dey easy. That way too, una don't share, if any risk there, una don't share the risk like that. But if you say, borrow me this 40 million, I go pay you back so and so time, and probably with small interest. If any risk there, now only you won't go bear that risk. God forbid, but and say, that business not go well. You go find out, say, you don't carry 40 million naira gbese for your head. But when you invite the person, say, come join me, execute this business as business partner, una don't split even the risk when a day inside with that. So waiting at the talk, we say one of the reasons why person they borrow now, say if it be say now for business reason, you understand, like I talk, say the for me the best thing to do now, say bring the person in, involve the person when won't borrow you that money as business partner, so now go agree on how to share profit. That way it go dey easy to get that money, so that hypertension self not go kill you when the deal no quick pull through. You dey understand? So if the deal no quick put you, at least una be business partners. You no go suffer the weight alone. The weight of the work on yourself, it go reduce. You dey understand? So that one are one of the reasons too when people dey borrow. My people, make we go on another music break. When we come back, we will continue this story. Make we look more of the reasons why people dey borrow. Hey.

my confirm party. This na still village square with your confirm party, mighty woman. And we still there on top Grace Impact Radio, your Ogbonge online radio number one at that. Aha. You know, say we they talk about borrowing, and we don't say talk up we they talk about the reason why people they borrow. Abi, another reason na say some people they go through very rough times. Some people, they go through rough patch at the moment. If you dey Naija, you know, say now by God's grace, even the average man take the leave. So, for some people, you rough wella. So, now one of the reasons too why people, they borrow. Because then they go through tough times and maybe their business self can't get K-leg. And the way things, they go, no be how them be plan am. So, now one of the reasons self why people, they borrow. It get another group of people where they borrow to impress. No group those kind of people join genuine reasons for borrowing. Eh? People go borrow to impress, then go borrow to take buy a shwebi, borrow to take do party, do naming ceremony, borrow to take do wedding. So how you won't come to live after that wedding or after this wedding the naming ceremony? Share you go still they borrow to live. Just do them according to your pocket. In fact, one wedding happened recently, reception not day. The couple then just arranged snacks with drinks, JJ for carrying a takeaway bags. That was it. They married, they don't marry, abi they never marry. They don't marry, oh. If you like, judge them. Now you they get your mouth. Then they their matrimonial home as we did for this program right now. Now my question for people like this where say be say then they borrow to impress. Now do or die. This matter, so now do or die. If you know where that should be, share the party no go go on. Abi, if you know borrow to take do the wedding or do any extracurricular activity in the name of party, share your life no go continue. People, when you they want such people, they want impress self. They don't see you. They don't see you, my party. Those people now, when this set of people they were impressed, then get their own palaver, then carry their own kettle of tea like malam, then no even see you. Eh? So the person they impressed because he won't belong. Your destiny different from other people. Oh no, una no come this life the same time. Even if una be twins, God carve out different destinies for you. My own slogan now, I cannot fit to come and go and kill myself and die away. If you like, run your race, do your competition. I know they in competition with anybody. So long as say I they fulfill God's purpose, I they do according to plan per time, I get focus. That one reach for me. You know, say Bible talk and say those when they compare themselves with themselves, they're no day wise. Bible don't see all of these things. So Bible complete God, they answer every situation. It no good. So put yourself under unnecessary pressure just because you won't impress anybody. Make you do as your power reach. So not join the people where they borrow and your borrowing no they genuine. Say not to impress. That one no follow. If not be emergency or matter of life and death, or if not be better business where you know say it they guarantee to give you back returns, then nothing else worth to borrow for. If not be emergency, if not be better business, if not be matter of life and death, then I no sure say it dey necessary to borrow this borrow. If now you dey do the lending, now you won't borrow person something, I beg, myself, I go advise you say, make you no give pass wetin go make you lose your peace. So the one way go make you lose your sleep for night, no borrow person. If you no say no day convenient for you, say yourself go get heartbeat or you go con day bitter. If the person no pay on time, make you no lend, make you no borrow to the person. Borrow the borrow when go give you peace. You don't understand me, so I get one family member. If you come say you won't borrow something, where the man they do reach, you know they do pass where if he do reach. If he no say if he borrow you that sum, he get peace of mind, he go borrow you. If he no say he go too heavy, he no go day comfortable, say he go come they feel bad later, say you no fee payback. He go give you the one when he fee afford, he go give yourself as dash, he no go borrow you. So, if you no say he no day comfortable for you, say now waiting go even cause for a relationship later, I
beg paddy, make you no borrow the person, that kind thing. You don't understand? So, in case the person no fit pay back, nothing spoil. Relationship and friendship pass money palaver. So, even when we dey borrow people things, make we dey use sense do am, because sometimes at the end of the day, the person fit no fit pay back, you go dey feel bad, relationship go come spoil. And some people no get discipline at all. They no get discipline. Them no fit keep to promise for where money matter dey. You don't understand? So, some people no get integrity for where money matter dey. You feel leave food with them. You feel leave other things with them. But when they don't say, borrow me, your antenna go just raise up, because you don't get one or two incidents where you say you borrow them.

fact, you need to just tell yourself, say, let me just let go and let God make so that I not go dey bitter towards this person. You dey understand? So if you know, say you get that kind of people for your circle, it better make you not even borrow them. It better make you not quarrel, say you no borrow them, than say you borrow them, you go come turn to wahala. You go come dey hear talk like, come on, how much self? Ordinary way, which what thing you borrow me self? Say because I never pay back or I no give you back. You can't do me like this. Even Nigeria they owe. Even so and so they owe. But when then they collect the thing from you, it be like say if you no give them, now you be the worst person for this earth. So to avoid stories that touch the kidney, I beg, no borrow person money when no be your own. Some people then go give you money, say, I beg, help me hold them all, or company money day with you, or business money day with you. Person just cry, come say, that money no be your own. Yeah, and I saw this one, and I saw that one. You go come give the person, say, now because you be my friend though, make I borrow you this money, I beg, next week, come, the person no pay, come they speak to Renchi for you. Shena to English, you won't go speak to your organization when you get that money, or to the person when you give you the money hold. So I beg, in fact, what it not be our own, make we know the user and do good, no use and do Sarah. You dey hear? So no borrow person money when no be your own. No borrow person money when you no go fit forget about, in case that person eventually no fit pay. You see this borrow matter, especially when the person default. If they commot respect, or if they take God's grace, if they commot respect for person, but the person they lose integrity because of them. Especially when you know they carry the person when you borrow the money from, or borrow something from along, say, I beg, give me small time, I say I go pay so and so time, but as matter no straight now. When you carry person along, now different things. Some people go just lock up, they go switch off phone, even block you. That one serious, so. It dey commot integrity for person body. You dey hear me so? It dey bring embarrassment and disgrace. For my organization, we dey call them financial embarrassment. So when any staff won't go borrow money from any bank, then go fair right through my organization. Then my organization go come do background check whether this person's salary fee accommodate this loan when he won't collect. Because it dey for public service rule say no officer must bring financial embarrassment to the organization. So you dey say I'm so. Even public sector no want to make staff bring embarrassment to RAM, not to talk of individuals. So you dey understand waiting at they try talk. So make we go on another music break. When we come back, we go continue this story of borrowing and why people do borrow.

some people they self, them no they do anything. They no even fit do any business. Some now because of empty pride, what will people say? Person of my caliber, person of your caliber, you no get one kobo, you no get shishi, you no be Jeff Bezos, you no be Bill Gates. Ah, if you no be any of these people, you are not permitted to be proud though. So just do that your small business when go give you one kobo honorably. Do something. Baba God say him go bless the work of your hands. No be to borrow from Charles take pay Esther, then collect from Ijoma take pay Charles. That one a lazy man life. And in fact, Bible talk say, who no work, make him no chop. You dey hear me so? So make we shift pangolo pride come off a road. Do honorable business when go give you money. So that even if na money you dey borrow to take and join that business, it go make sense. No be say person no dey do anything at all. You could just borrow here, take live large. Go come go borrow from Jerusalem, take on pay the one we borrow from Kafacha. No, you know they work like that. If you dey ask, it different from say, you dey borrow. You dey hear me so. You know, say I tell you, say borrowing. Now say you carry out that act with the intention, say you go pay back or you go return waiting you borrow. I tell you, say borrow different from say person dash you something. Or different from say you dey ask person, say I beg, do favor for me or give me this thing. No ask person to borrow you something or borrow you money if you no get the plan or the intention to return them. That one, now in my grandmama, they call stealing by trick. Ah, God bless my grandmother, blessed memory. That one is stealing by trick. You know, say I talk earlier when we just start, say, some people go borrow, but their very major intention, I say, this thing, I not they return them. In fact, now dash, I say, make the person dash me. But you open your mouth to make the person borrow. That one, it no pure. My paddy, that one no pure. Let the person know, say, no be borrow, you won't borrow. So if he give you, he go give you. No be say you go say, if I talk, say, not be borrow, the person go say no. But you just, na fraud. You, my paddy, that na fraud, that person na fraudster. My people, as much as say, it dey within our power, make we no engage in unnecessary borrowing. Especially this period when we dey. No engage in unnecessary borrowing, no. Make we live within our means and trust Baba God to open bigger doors. Make we not stop to help others. Because sometimes people get genuine problem. Oh, you know, as I they talk this talk, are they balance them? Are they balance them? Some people get genuine problem. So when you see problems, when genuine, or you see where you need to genuinely help people, make we no hold back. I know say the times they tough, but God don't promise us, say we go always live in Goshen, we go live in plenty. You dey understand me so? He said we go live in plenty, so make we no stress. When we fit help person, make we help. If we fit borrow person, make we borrow. If we no fit, the little assistance when we fit give, make we give. And for people when they borrow, make you ensure, say, na very strong and genuine reason, make you dey engage in that act of borrowing. And make we dey honorable enough to say, when we borrow, in due time, make we return. And not just a return. Maybe not be, I tell you, say, not be only money we dey borrow. If you borrow person things, you borrow maybe car, you borrow other items, you borrow things when people dey use, maybe for to do business or to meet one need or the other, ensure say you return that thing back in proper condition. Return them back in good condition. No be say you they return them, something don't do them. You know, for me, they ridiculous. Say person go borrow cloth, but people they do them, then they borrow cloth. So make I use this example. You borrow person cloth finish. You use and go where you they go. You come back. Something can happen to that cloth. You don't even get the decency to explain to the person, say, my friend, see you in the process of so, maybe I enter mall where enter one rugged bus. The cloth can't catch one iron, it can't tear. You go just fold the cloth nicely, tuck in the part where it tear, go give the person. The person say, my friend, you don't bring back my cloth. He say, yes, say thank you. Yusuf say thank you. He go keep him. Then the day where one come wear him, he go meet surprise. That kind thing, he no good at all. That kind friend no go trust you again. He no go trust you again. Or maybe something no do, I mean, not here. Say you return the thing, maybe dirty.
looking scruffy. Not be so the person take give you now. Make us still take that cloth, for example. You don't wear the cloth, go, come back. You don't sweat. He only dey decent, dey proper, say, you go wash that cloth. Say you go wash them clean. Give them back to the person in good condition. Not say you go return them. He dey smell sweat or even dey smell your perfume. No, he not dey proper like that. So when we borrow things, borrow items, make we make sure say we return them in good condition. Or peradventure, anything do them, make we be the first person when go report. Tell that person, say, my person, no vex. So now what thing happen to the thing be this? And make we no assume, say, person don't forget. Especially when you know fee return the thing or return the money that time. You go come say, maybe this person don't forget. I go forget. Waiting. I go forget. Tell the person, say, I never fit return this thing. Now, it's only a proper human way of behaving. You go say the person don't forget. Or the person himself come finally ask you. You go say, I think say you don't forget. No, not be better talk be that. I beg, me, I'm not sure say any of my villager they do a man. If any villager they hear when they do this kind of thing, he never late to change. If they hear me, so that kind of thing, he no good. He no good at all. He no good. So my people, I hope say the Tori when we don't talk about today for Village Square, you gain one or two things from inside. If you must borrow, make sure say now for better reason, now you they borrow. And make you be person of your word as you don't borrow. In due time, make you return them. Eh? Even if you know if you return them, carry the person along when borrow you. Let them always know, say, now the problem be this way, you never feel return them. Me, I pray, say, Baba God, go help us. Any situation when we they go through, it go always come true for us. Now, my prayer be that for everybody, say, go give us better life, we go live well. So, my people, now here we go draw the curtain for Village Square. I hope say you enjoy today's episode. Me, I look forward to seeing you again next edition of Village Square. Now here we go draw the curtain. Before I go, I want to thank my producer for studio. Una do well. If una not there to work, this program not go hold. And I also want to thank my old guy at the top, Revo. Revo, God bless you. God continue to keep you. All my villagers, if una not there,

0: attackers, get ready. 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A sound of revival, a move of God, a fresh encounter is calling. Emerge Conference 2026 is here. 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

everyone, welcome to another episode of Healing Hearts with Hadiza. 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Today I'm so excited to be here. Yes, I'm so excited to be here again, bringing you another time of inspiration, strength and encouragement. Today's episode is one I am truly excited to share with you, because it's a story of courage, faith and purpose. I don't know who needs to hear this, but let me say this to you. If you're out there and you're listening to me, I want you to know that there's nothing, I mean absolutely nothing, that God has planned concerning you that cannot be achieved or can be thwarted by the enemy. All you need is your belief, not just in what God has said concerning you, but you believing in yourself. I mean, believe that you have what it takes. The Bible said we have this treasure in earthen vessel, that the excellency may be of God. So you are not ordinary, you are not empty. You need to believe in yourself that you have what it takes to fulfill the plan and purpose of God for your life. I'll be taking us through an inspiring story, like I said. But before I get on to do that, I would like you to call up your friends, call up your loved ones, your neighbors, colleagues, and everyone you know who feels like their life amounts to nothing and are feeling discouraged, because, you know, the story will definitely inspire them. Before we get started, let me take another short music break and I'll be back. That's what

Welcome back. The program is still Healing Heart with Hadiza. We are on Grace Impact Radio. This is a program designed to inspire, encourage, and strengthen standing on the integrity and the infallibility of God's Word. And today, I will be sharing the story of a young woman by the name Star Champ. Star Champ is a 34-year-old American woman who graduated with a master's degree on the 7th of June 2025. Now, while undergoing treatment for stage 4 breast cancer, yes, you heard me right, she took the commencement speech to her fellow university graduates, encouraging them to never quit despite challenges and obstacles that will inevitably arise in their life's journey. Now, I want you to understand that in this journey called life, it's not a straight path. Sometimes, you know, things just happen that are unplanned. You go through the slippery parts, you go through bumps, you go up and sometimes it's down. She said there are things unplanned and unprepared for that may pop up. They are usually hard and difficult, but your path is to acknowledge them. I need you to know that when you go through the slippery parts of life, when life happens, it's not a time for denial. It's not saying there's no pain. It's not saying that this is not happening. You need to acknowledge that this is what is going on right now. Don't try to push them back in your brain. Or like we will say here in Nigeria, you know, people like to use the word, it's not my portion. And I ask, whose portion is it? I mean, who plans for evil? Nobody expects evil, including people who are not doing things that are right. So she says, feel them, acknowledge them, but don't let them stop you. I need to go back and say this again because I want it to sink in. When you go through life challenges, when you go through the difficult pathway of life, it's not a time to live in denial. I mean, these are the facts that you are faced with. Feel them, acknowledge them, but don't let them stop you. Just keep going. Like it rightfully says, you know, when the going gets tough, the tough gets going. In this journey of life, things are going to get tough, but I believe that you have what it takes. So when it gets tough, keep going. Don't allow yourself to be stranded or to be stuck up because life happens. And yet again, they say, quitters don't win and winners don't quit. But I know you are not a quitter. You know why? Because you are more than conqueror. Remember what I said to you, that innate in you is the ability. You have this treasure in effing verso, that the excellency may be of God, not of you. So when purpose is understood, you will face life knowing that you are not kept by yourself. When you trust in Him who orchestrates your life's journey, you will face life with confident assurance. You know, you will face life confident, knowing that your end has been ordained and predetermined by God. And what is written concerning you cannot be aborted. No matter how hard life seems to push you, God's plan and purpose for your life
will be fulfilled. You have the assurance of God's word, that his word concerning you, even if the earth passes away, he said not one word of his will go unfulfilled. So you have the assurance of God's word when you go through life, that what is written concerning you cannot be aborted. So I want to say to you that if life pushes hard on you, God's purpose for your life will still be fulfilled, because it's pushing even harder. Like my presiding bishop, the presiding bishop of the Redeemed Evangelical Mission, where I am a member, he puts it in this context. He says that the devil cannot undo in time what God has perfected concerning you in eternity. You are God's finished work, and he finished and he said you are good. So no matter what life throws at you, the one who made you, that made you in his image, and verse 12, it says, you have caused men to ride over our heads. We went through fire and through water, but you brought us out to reach fulfillment. I like the word, like my pastor will always say, he said, each time you read the Bible and you come across that word, but, just know that something is about to change. It says that they caused men to ride over our heads. Sometimes God allow us to go through the difficult pathway of life, maybe to build a character in us or whatever it is. Sometimes it's to reveal his glory. No matter what it is that we go through, I want you to have this confident assurance that though you go through the waters of life, they will not overwhelm you. Though you go through the fire, you are never alone. He says that he brought us out to reach fulfillment. The end is what justifies it all. No matter what life throws at you, I say it again, that's why we can confidently say, when life throws you lime, make a lemonade out of it. When the devil wants to see you cry, it's beautiful if you can still lift up your hands and say, I know you are faithful. Say it like Job said, I know my Redeemer live. You serve a God who is eternally faithful to his word. He is good, and in him there is no unrighteousness. So God may allow some things to happen to you that are not palatable, but through it all, he will always bring you to the place of rich fulfillment in the name of Jesus Christ. You know, Romans 8 verse 18, I love this particular scripture. It says, I'm reading from the TPT. It said, for I consider that the sufferings of this present time are not worthy to be compared with the glory which shall be revealed in us. There is a glory ordained by God concerning you, and that glory will not be aborted in the name of Jesus Christ. I want you to know that all things are working for your good, because you love God and you are called according to his purpose. Your story is not going to end in shame or disgrace in the name of Jesus Christ. The program is still Healing Heart with Hadiza. I'll be right back.

Welcome back. The program is still Healing Heart with Hadiza. We are on Grace Impact Radio. Now, today I'm sharing with us the story of Star Champ, a 34-year-old who went on to obtain her master's degree while undergoing a stage 4 breast cancer treatment. Now, she was 27 years old when she first noticed a lump in her breast. That was in the year 2017. But, you know, she felt she was young, she was not married, so she excused it as nothing until a year after that she noticed that there were changes around her breast. And by the time the diagnosis came out, it was malignant, a stage 4 cancer that she was dealing with. So she began treatment immediately the day after her birthday. That's when she turned 28. She said it was a difficult time in her life because the doctors kept telling her that it was a final stage. It was a stage 4 and there was no cure. And she said in her heart, there was this little feeling of hopelessness. But at the same time, she had many people around her who encouraged her. And above all, she had God's word, which became an anchor for her. And she said, because of this, although the situation looked hopeless, but she never thought in her heart that she was going to die or not survive this. You know, as a man thinks in his heart, so is he. So although she saw, you know, I mean, we are human, we are trying to be real here, let's not over exaggerate our spiritual life. We are still living here in the body. To get a diagnosis of a stage 4 cancer, it's not something that you handle with a kid glove. So definitely there'll be a lot of emotions that will be going inside. But in the midst of this emotion, she said she had a lot of people around her that encouraged her. And beyond that, she had a hold on God's word, and God's word became an anchor to her soul. Remember, the Bible says in the book of Proverbs 4 and verse 23, it says in the TPT, so above all, guard the affections of your heart. Guard the affections of your heart, for they affect all that you are. The affections of your heart will eventually affect all that you are. It says, pay attention to the welfare of your innermost being, for from there flows the wellspring of life. You know, the King James Version says that we should guard our heart with all diligence, for out of it are the issues of life. So no matter what confronts you in life, I want you to guard your heart. I want you to be diligent, to take hold of yourself while you go through, you know, the roller coaster of emotions. You still need to get a grip on yourself, because if you fail in your heart, it's as good as saying that you have lost the battle. So when life confronts you, I want you to speak God's word. Don't just speak God's word. Believe every word of God that you say. Hold on to his word. You know, sometimes when you are going through a difficult path, when it looks as if everything is, you know, not so good, by the time you start confessing God's word, speaking God's word, it looks like it gets worse. But trust me on this. As long as you keep holding on to that word, keep speaking it in faith, keep believing,
you are rest assured that that situation will change, because God's word never fails. The Bible says, like I said, as a man thinks in his heart, so is he. So set your affections on things that are above,

hear what the doctors are saying. I'm not talking about denial. Remember, from start, I told you, acknowledge where you are, what is going on. So whatever it is that the doctor have to say to you, it may not be a health situation. Whatever is that thing that is confronting you, I want you to acknowledge that this is what is going on, because it's not a denial of the fact of what is happening, but the fact is not the truth. And only the truth you know will set you free in the face of adversity. What is that truth that you know? I want you to ask yourself this question. What is that truth that you know? What is the truth that you are holding on to in that situation that you are? Do you have God's word? You believe and you are holding on to it. Keep speaking it. Keep believing, because it will not fail in the name of Jesus Christ. So Star went through months of chemotherapy. You know, she went through radiation before having a mastectomy. Now, a mastectomy is a removal of the breast. But before that is done, usually they will do a chemotherapy. Sometimes they do radiation. Because this is a stage 4 cancer, you don't go ahead and do a mastectomy because it can lead to a spread. So she having done a mastectomy with reconstructive surgery in year 2019, that was a year after her diagnosis, she had a total, she had a total and complete mastectomy, that is total removal of both breasts. But though it, in all her life, she marched on. She refused to allow her situation to define her or to decide what she will do. Remember, the doctors have said this thing cannot be cured. So every measure they are doing was just to prolong her life. But she decided that she was going to live every second, every minute, not defined by what she's going through, but believing that she is here for a purpose. So in the year 2021, while still undergoing treatment, with her hair off and with no comeliness, right in her low state, guess what happened? Yes, Star got married. Someone prepared by God for her, loved her the way she is, and married her. And in her words, she said, "He has become my rock." So, in her words, she said, "I was sitting there having to do treatments and being sick all the time and not really being able to do much. He came in and he didn't care about those things. He didn't care about her hair falling out or all the really bad sides that a lot of people don't get to see. They saw her in her weakest moments, and he stood by her side. He stood by her side." I just want to pause right now in this story just to declare God's word to someone. The things you think are against you, I declare in the name of Jesus that God is turning it around for your good. God is making a message out of that mess. You think nothing good can come out of your story, but I'm here today to say to you that God, who specializes in giving beauty for ashes, is anointing you with the oil of joy for every morning, every spirit of mourning, and giving you the garment of praise for every spirit of heaviness. I declare in the name of Jesus, you are coming out better. You are coming out stronger in the name of Jesus. Your story is not ending in shame or disgrace. Your story will definitely, without fail, end in glory. It's still Healing Heart with Hadiza. I'll be right back.

0: completion until the day of Christ Jesus. When you pass through.
1: Okay, welcome back. Indeed, your story is not over yet. Whatever is that situation that you are in today, I know a God who is able to turn that situation around. No wonder I love the song by Judy Kay, and she says, "Have you seen the Lord fail?" The answer is no and no and no. He will never fail, because his word that goes out of his mouth in righteousness can never return to him void. The God who made you, who purposed you and brought you here, he brought you with purpose in his mind. And no matter what it is that come against you, be rest assured that purpose will always speak for you in the name of Jesus Christ. I have a few comments here from Bridget Belema. Bridget Belema says, "I am not ordinary. I am a child of God, and grace speaks for me." Absolutely true. And she says, "I am more than a conqueror through it all." Indeed, you are more than a conqueror, because the one who holds you is holding you stable. He's holding you steady in the name of Jesus Christ. She went ahead to say amen to the prayers and says, "Awesome, faithful Father. Thank you for showing up whenever we call." Yes, he said even before we pray, he has already heard and he has answered. He's the God who sends us help from his sanctuary. He is the faithful God. The Bible says in the book of Joshua 21 verse 45, he said, "Not one word of all the promises of God concerning the children of Israel," he said, "not one of them failed." And I'm here to say to you that not one word concerning you that God has spoken, every word of God spoken over your life for good, will surely, assuredly, without fail, it will be fulfilled in the name of Jesus. Now back to our story of my dear friend Star, because I love people who understand purpose, who understand who they are and whose they are. Like I said, she tied the knot in the year 2021. As at then, there was no cancer cell that was detected in her again. And she went on to conceive naturally, not assisted, but because pregnancy has a way of affecting immunity, the cancer came back again. Yes, you heard me right. It came back again, and she was forced to give birth to her baby 6 weeks earlier than the expected date of delivery, so the doctors can commence her treatment again. I can tell you that this is a bold stride for someone who has gone through cancer stage 4 and still went ahead to get pregnant. She is very daring, and she welcomed their son. His name is Harrison, and he is 3 years old now. Star said, "Managing all of these emotions felt daunting, but God helped her to pull through. And like I said, there is no denial that it is tough, whatever you're going through, but the ability to keep going and refuse to be discouraged by the situation and circumstance, it's what will make you to win." You know what it is like? Some people, the moment they hear, you know, you have cancer, not even a stage 4, it's almost like a death sentence. What kill most people is not actually that illness. It is because their mind, they failed in their mind. Remember the scripture we read from the book of Proverbs that says that every one of your heart, guard it with all diligence, for out of it are the issues of life. So if you fail in the day of adversity, is because your strength is small. But Star, eventually, she decided not just that she got married. Like I said, this is someone who knows who she is and whose she is. She went ahead and decided that she wants to earn a master's degree in clinical mental health counseling. You know, she was intentional in the kind of course that she wanted to study. She decided that she was going to have her master's in clinical mental health counseling in order to be able to help survivors who don't have adequate support. But that decision only came true after months of deliberating and second guessing, you know, with the voices that are speaking to her in those dark pits. When, you know, what if she dies? You know, she kept hearing, what if you die? I mean, what's the use? You know, sometimes you are going through certain things and people just say, well, just leave it. You know, it might not work out. It might not do that. The question is, in the midst of the what ifs, there's still a what if that most times we don't talk about. What if it works? What if she lives? What if she survives? What if it's for the glory of God? I want you to know that in the midst of the naysayer, there is still that still small voice that is speaking. If you can overcome the distraction and those voices that are speaking, you will hear the still small voice that tells you that you belong to me. I created you with a plan and a purpose. And the purpose for which I created you, you will fulfill them in the name of Jesus Christ. So it's all about you silencing every voice. You know, the Bible said that I silence every voice that try to condemn. So every voice in those dark beats that says to her, what if you die? You are just wasting your time. But against all odds, she finally made a decision. One day, because she said, what if I live? What if I live? And once that decision was made, she stuck to it, focusing on her own timeline, because she says, when she puts her mind to something, she gets it done, no matter how slow or hard the process might be. The Bible said, when we compare ourselves to ourselves, we are not wise. So in your journey of life, you know, sometimes people have this way of telling you, you know, this person have gone, oh, he did not make it. This person went there, he did not make it. Somebody will go, you know, you want to go and drop an application. You dress up from the house and you made up your mind, I'm going to so-so place to drop my application. Along the line, you meet a friend who just asks you casually, you are discussing, and you say, ah, where are you going to? Oh, I'm going to drop my application. Ah, I'm just coming from there. Even the security man did not collect. The question is, that is your story. What if I get there? That particular security man just went to ease himself, and I'm fortunate to meet another one because my destiny has been ordained that this is what it is. So most times, people allow other people's story to become their story. You will hear the story of people who didn't make it, people who didn't come out of this situation. Oh, this situation did not turn out well. But my question is, what if I am among that 1%, 2%, 5% that is going to make it? Don't allow somebody else's journey to become your own journey, because each one of us, we are on our own separate lane. Even two identical twins do not have the same destiny. Every man is unique, is specific, is defined by the one who created them. God is the one who has the final say concerning you. So she said, If the process might be slow, it might not just be as fast as you. Yes, we enter the university the same time. 4 years course, you are done and you are gone. But this is my fifth year. The question is, am I going to graduate, or I'm going to allow the naysaying that, you know, my mates have graduated. Okay, you are so age, you are not yet married. Fine and good. I don't know what is written for them in their destiny, but I am here. I am waiting until my change comes. So she went through her program at her own pace without comparing herself with anyone else. And today, like they will say, everything is history, because she is alive. She is married. She has a son. She was able to bag her master's degree in clinical mental health counseling, and she is fulfilling purpose in spite of the challenges she had to go through and whatever it is that still lies ahead of her. She says, I will live one day at a time, fulfilling the plan and purpose of God for my life. The program is still Healing Heart with Hadiza.

being confident of this, that he who began a good work in you will carry it on to completion until the day of Christ Jesus. When you pass through the waters, I will be with you.

Okay, welcome back. We are far gone into the program, but I need to read the scripture to us today. And the scripture is taken from the book of Philippians 1 and verse 6. Philippians 1 verse 6, I'm reading from the New Living Translation. And it says, "And I am certain that God, who began the good work within you, will continue his work until it is finally finished on the day when Christ Jesus returns." The God who began the work, it is not the work of any man, lest we should be afraid. God who started the work, he is the one that will also finish it in the name of Jesus Christ. And then the book of Joshua 21 verse 45, I cited that scripture. It says, "Not a single one of all the good promises the Lord has given to you was left unfulfilled. Everything he had spoken came true." I just want you to enjoy the song as I come back to finish it. The very song from Judy Kay, "Have You Seen the Lord Filled?"

Decided to crown this program today with this wonderful song of the assurance of God's word. I have not seen him fail. The psalmist says, from when I was young until now that I'm old, I have not seen the righteous forsaken. God will not fail you. He will not fail you in the name of Jesus Christ. So today, as I round up the program, I want you to draw strength from the story of Star Chap. Know that only God has the final say concerning you. The doctors may give your case as hopeless, but as you look up to God, the author and the finisher of your faith, the one who orchestrates your life's journey, I pray that you find strength to go through the difficulties of life, knowing that you are never alone. The book of Isaiah 46, 9 to 10 says, God speaking, remember the things I have done in the past, for I alone am God. I am God, and there is none like me. Only I can tell you the future before it even happens. Everything I plan will come to pass, for I do whatever I wish. I declare to you today that everything God planned concerning you, it will surely come to pass in the name of Jesus Christ. God's word will not fail in your life. The plan and purpose of God, despite the slippery paths of life, will not abort what God has prepared for you. The Bible said that the sons of this world, they await the manifestation of the sons of God. In the name of Jesus, you will manifest his glory in Jesus' name. Thank you for being a part of this program. And until I come your way again next week on another episode of Healing Heart with Adiza, I want you to remain strong, knowing that God orchestrates your life journey. He is for you and is working all things out for your good in Jesus' name. Amen.

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2: 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This is more than a conference. 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

0: 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This is more than a conference. 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

0: 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This is more than a conference. 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
2: 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Ministering are Bishop Mike Okonkwo, Bishop Wale Ajayi, Reverend Arame Tokula, with host Reverend Obi Nwankwo, and Pastor Chinwendu Obi Nwankwo. This is more than a conference. It's a moment for destinies to rise, faith to be renewed, and grace to be awakened. 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Emerge 2026, Grace Awakening. 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

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Ministering are Bishop Mike Okonkwo, Bishop Wale Ajayi, Reverend Arame Tokula, with host Reverend Obi Nwankwo, and Pastor Chinwendu Obi Nwankwo. This is more than a conference. It's a moment for destinies to rise, faith to be renewed, and grace to be awakened. 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Emerge 2026, Grace Awakening. 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

0: 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Something extraordinary is about to happen. A sound of revival, a move of God, a fresh encounter is calling. Emerge Conference 2026 is here. 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

0: Dragons, get ready. Something extraordinary is about to happen. A sound of revival, a move of God, a fresh encounter is calling. Emerge Conference 2026 is here. 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Ministering are Bishop Mike Okonkwo, Bishop Wale Ajayi, Reverend Arame Tokula, with host Reverend Obi Nwankwo, and Pastor Chinwendu Obi Nwankwo. This is more than a conference. 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

0: Something extraordinary is about to happen. A sound of revival. A move of God. A fresh encounter is calling. Emerge Conference 2026 is here. 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Ministering are Bishop Mike Okonkwo, Bishop Wale Ajayi, Reverend Arame Tokula, with host Reverend Obi Nwankwo, and Pastor Chinwendu Obi Nwankwo. 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It's a moment for destinies to rise, faith to be renewed, and grace to be awakened. 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

0: 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And like we always add, edutainment. How are you from the last time that we came your way till this moment? You know, today we have a very beautiful topic to handle. And like I will always say, call up your friends, your loved ones, everyone connected to you, everyone that needs to hear what we are talking this morning, call them off. If you're aware, you can turn off the volume of your device. Please do so, so that the people around you can actually hear what we are going to discuss this morning. All right, so we have a very important topic to discuss today, and I'm going to be introducing it. We are talking about stroke. Stroke is something that bothers everyone, and we need you to come in. I have with me to co-anchor today, Dr. Ifeyin Nwamorin Okeke. Please, Dr. Ifeyin, you can come say hi.
1: Hi, everyone.
0: Okay, hi. So good to have you here. Dr. Ifeyin, let me hand over to you right now so that you introduce our guest and let's kick off the discussion properly.
1: All right. Thank you very much. Welcome, everyone. Good morning, good afternoon, good evening. From where I am talking from, it is actually raining, so I'm also going to be saying happy rainy day to people around my area. So depending on where you are, happy weather to you. And with us this morning is Dr. Chisimdi. Her name, she's going to tell us something about her name when she starts talking. So Dr. Chisimdi is a medical officer. She works with the Alex Ekweme Federal University Teaching Hospital, Abakeleke. Dr. Chisimdi also happens to be the secretary of the Medical Women's Association of Nigeria, Ebonyi State Chapter. So she's here today to discuss the topic, emergency management and prevention of stroke. Did I also tell you that she is planning to be a consultant in emergency medicine? Let us welcome Dr. Chisimdi Moneke. Welcome, ma'am.
2: Thank you very much. Good morning, everybody. Yes, just as you said, it's rainy where I am. So happy rainy day.
1: All right. So thank you very much, Dr. Chisimdi. We're going to take it up now, because today the topic we're going to be discussing, I can assure you, bothers on everyone. If you're not affected, you will be the one to be there to take care of the person that has got stroke. So let us start. What is stroke, Dr. Chisimdi?
2: Okay, first of all, my name is Chisimdi. For the people that don't know Igbo, it says, God said, I must live. So I'm actually taking that name to those people with stroke, that God said they must live. That's the reason why we're here to discuss about stroke, its management and prevention. So first of all, stroke is a medical emergency. That is the best definition we can give it to. It's a medical emergency. It's a brain attack. Like, you know how war's going, so, and you're not planned for it, a war comes to you. So it's an attack, it's a medical emergency. This happens when the part of the brain suddenly doesn't get enough oxygen and nutrients, then making the brain cells to become damaged, like they die. So it's either the brain vessels are blocked or the brain vessels are damaged, like they burst, and the whole brain start having blood around the brain, then making the patient either get unconscious and start exhibiting all those things we will talk about for people to look out when you see it in your neighbor, in your family member, your church people, and you enlighten them on what to look out for. Thank you.
1: Wow. You know what just freaks me when you said attack? You know that in this our climb, when you hear attack, people will start saying it's a spiritual attack. So please, why is stroke called brain attack?
2: Okay, I guess one of the things I think I have in my head to talk about along the line is those involvements when you talk about spiritual attack. Yes, a lot of people still take it as spiritual attack. But when we see brain attack, because it happens suddenly, you don't plan for it. A war just comes, or maybe, though it keeps building up if it's for those that are blocked. But the ones that get ruptured, you can be doing something. You can be speaking to someone, and the next thing, you're no longer talking. You can be doing something, and the next thing, you've fallen. Maybe you're in a party, marrying, and they'll think you just fall on the floor, and they'll be like, oh, someone has attacked this person. It's just the brain that was attacked. Just the way we hit someone unexpectedly, that is the way the brain gets attacked. That's the way the brain gets hit by this rupture or blockage. That's the reason. And it happens suddenly. That's the word, suddenly. That is why we call it a brain attack.
1: All right. So now, how are we going to know when someone has this brain attack or stroke? Could you lead us through the warning signs of stroke so that our listeners can grab it, grasp it, and be able to make use of it? Thank you.
2: Okay. The first signs you see of someone that stroke has occurred, we have an acronym we use as FAST. But for me, personally, I tend to put a H. It's F-A-F-T. The warning signs, you talk about the face. At some point, you may be somewhere and you start noticing that your face, one side of your face is drooping. Like the muscles are going down. Some people feel it's drawing them. Or you start feeling that your lips are tilting, deviating to one side. Then the A is the arm. The arm is not just restricted to the arm alone. It's the limbs here. You can start feeling your arm or your leg that they are weak or they are numb. That when you keep something in that hand, you can't hold it. You can't grab anything. Even when you try to bring it up, you see the hand dropping by itself. You don't have control over that part of the limbs anymore, either the leg or the arm. Then you talk about the speech. Just as we're speaking now, I'm speaking my English and we're discussing. The next thing you start hearing, you notice that you're finding it difficult to communicate. Or even if you're seeing something, the person next to you will be finding it difficult to comprehend or listen or hear it. The way you speak is no longer the way the sound comes out from your mouth. Then T is the time. Even in the management of the stroke, the time is very paramount. You talk about the time you take the person to get medical help. You talk about the time the help commences. You talk about the time you notice that warning sign first. It can actually help the doctors in the management. Then when I add my H, is headache, especially those people that are hypertensive. You start having serious throbbing headache and you take Panadol, any analgesic you want, and you feel it's not relieving it. It will continue. You have continuous headache. It's actually a sign you should head to the hospital to get yourself checked. So that's why we do widespread education, so that people will know this. It's something we should know. We should have them in our head that it should be at the snap of our fingers, that when we see someone, this is just as you said, if it didn't occur to you, you will be the person that will take care of the person that is suffering the stroke. So everybody should know this, so you can help yourself if you're the patient, and you can also help the person next to you that is suffering the stroke. Thank you.
1: Dr. Chisimdi, thank you. Now, the next question I want you to throw more light on is, who is most at risk of stroke? Is stroke purely for the elderly? Is stroke purely for the working class? Who are the people that are most at risk of stroke?
2: Yes, anybody can actually have stroke. You know, while we were growing up, we were thinking stroke is for elders. Just as we were thinking then that diabetes is for the rich, they still call it sickness for the rich. But everybody is at risk of it. But notwithstanding, older adults are still at risk. But most importantly, are those people that are hypertensive, especially those that are not compliant with their medications or hospital visits, because high blood pressure is the leading risk factor for stroke. Those people with diabetes, those people with high cholesterol, because all those cholesterol plaques get to the blood vessels and blood them, then now making the blood flow not to be smooth. At some point, when they fill up that vessel, that will give rise to a stroke, especially the ischemic stroke. Those people that smoke or you drink excessively, excessive consumption of alcohol can give rise to blood pressure. Pointing out to what we said earlier, those people with heart disease, also people with sickle cell disease, all those people still are at risk of having stroke. Or when you're obese, obesity gives rise to all those problems, hypertension, diabetes, high cholesterol, all these things will now lead you to stroke. We're managing a boy, he's 19 years, and he has a stroke. Why? He's obese, he's hypertensive, and because he's a young boy, he feels, if I start taking hypertension drugs now, when will I stop? That it's still very early for him to start taking. And he's down, bedridden in the hospital, with stroke, a 19-year-old boy. So we now know that stroke is no longer for those elders we were thinking while growing up. Anybody can have stroke. From 18, you can have stroke. Thank you.
1: This is really, really mind-blowing. We just heard from the emergency room doctor, Dr. Chisimdi, that anyone can have stroke. I call on us to try and ensure what? You check your blood pressure, you go for screening, because you need to be able to take care of yourself. And Dr. Chisimdi, I'm going to be asking you another question. And after you answer the question, our dear Dr. Chizi is back with us. She will take over. All right. What should we not do when someone is having stroke?
2: A lot of things we should not do. First of all, we should not ignore those signs we see when someone has stroke. We should not waste time at all in bringing the person to the hospital, to the emergency room. What kills us, especially the blacks, is that when you notice all these things, you'll be thinking about your uncle in the village, your friend that is very envious, someone that is jealous, or someone that wants to kill you, or you'll be thinking it's a spiritual thing. You start heading to the church, to the pastors, or traditionalists, depending on what you believe, so that they'll help you and do back to sender, thereby wasting time. I believe first things should be done first. And God actually gave the doctors the knowledge to help. So when you're in the hospital, you can still be making your prayers. I believe prayer is very spiritual and can get to anybody anywhere. So first of all, don't waste time in bringing that patient to the hospital. Or if it happens at home, you'll be like, allow that person to sleep or it will resolve. Maybe when the person is having that facial deviation, you say it's going to go away. No. Take the person to the hospital. And do not move the person, maybe lying the person on their back. You tend to keep the person on the supine position. Keep the person on the person's side. Don't keep the person lying on the back. If the person is unconscious, continue monitoring. If the person stops breathing at some point, you can do CPR. That's why those little medical things shouldn't just be for the doctors alone. We want other people around to know. And when this thing happens, the most important, this is the one we actually deal with every time. When a person have a stroke, the next thing, they will start forcing olive oil, they start forcing in palm kernel oil into the mouth of the person. This will actually kill the person faster than the stroke will, because the person can choke the person can aspirate. And there is nothing you at home can do about those things. So the most important thing is, when you notice all this, do not waste time, in capital letter. Please head to HOSPITAL. That is the hospital. Please, so that we, the doctors, will try as much as possible to save the patients. Thank you.
0: Thank you so much, Dr. Chisimdi. We have with us Dr. Vetsi in the studio. Doctor, say hi.
3: Hello, everyone. Very excited to be here again. Thank you, Dr. Chisimdi, for all you're doing. Thank you. Thank you so much for sharing.
0: It's so good to have you here, Doctor. And so, if you're just joining us, this is Health Affairs with Dr. Vetsi, and today we are collaborating with Medical Women's Association of Nigeria, the National Outreach and Community Engagement Committee, to commemorate World Emergency Medicine Day 2026, and we are discussing emergency management of stroke and prevention. So we are at the emergency management part. You know, you heard when Dr. Chisimdi said time is very crucial, time in capital letter, and when something happened, you just have to get the person to the hospital. And we are picking it up from there. What are the reasons why people feel that giving palm oil, giving incisions, and maybe, you know, doing all sorts of things, pouring olive oil, what do you think informs those actions, and what is the proper thing to do?
2: Okay, Black people, we are very spiritual. We tend to feel that every sickness is coming from an enemy, is an attack. So when this thing happens, the first thing that comes to the head is they've come, and everywhere will get the echoes of, God forbid, I bind and cast. It is not our portion, this and that. Without putting in consideration the person's health status before that occurrence happened. Is the person hypertensive? Has the person been taking their medication? Is the person frequent with hospital visits? Because even if you're hypertensive and you go to the hospital once and they write out medications for you, how often do you visit? Because when a doctor sees you, the doctor will write out the next visit. Even if you're not showing any physical sign or anything, they ask you to come to the hospital for proper checkup to review the medication they gave you. Either it will be increased, either the dosage will be reduced, or they will teach you a lot of things in your lifestyle changes, or you can ask them questions on what to do. If you don't do that, and you continue with your life with all the stress that we experience here in Nigeria, one day you'll slump and they'll think village people have come. And because of the faith we have in that palm kernel oil, they believe that palm kernel oil is the best thing that has ever happened to mankind, that it can cure everything. Just as you enter a public transport and they'll tell you that this drug can cure 15, 60 illnesses. So people believe that palm kernel oil can cure a lot. And those people that are very religious will start giving olive oil so that the Holy Spirit will go in and walk. Or they'll start calling a pastor, or they'll start calling a traditionalist that he just lumped to see someone that I was just discussing with right now. And the next thing, the person is no longer talking well, or the next thing, that the mouth is deviating to one side, or the person collapsed. That they have to start praying before the enemy will win. Nobody will ever think about heading to the hospital. Because in that management, you will see the difference between the person that presented to the hospital on time with the person that have moved around. If God is very merciful enough, God can leave you for some days and you move around. And you won't still get the appropriate management. And eventually the person passes. Or even when they will bring the person to the hospital, just at the last minute of the person's life. And the next thing is that they will say the person died in the hospital low. Nobody will ever talk about where and what they've actually done to the person. They brought a patient to us that had a stroke the whole body had wounds, because they said at some point, because the person was unconscious, they have to start putting the legs, the hands on fire to revive, maybe to cook up the system to be alive again. So that is the reason why we're doing this public sensitization, for people to head to the hospital first. Then you can start praying. Let God help the patient through the doctor. And even when you're in the hospital, don't do things they tell you not to do, because some patients will be in the hospital, they'll still give those olive oil. Maybe when they'll be praying and they put the phone to the ears of the patients, and the pastor will say, give a spoonful olive oil. If I am not a man of God, then no, it will not work. And the person that is unconscious, you open the mouth and put in the olive oil, because the patient is unconscious and cannot swallow. The next thing, the patient will choke, the patient will aspirate. Next thing, we're losing the patient. So we're doing a widespread sensitization for people to know the warning signs and the things not to do and the things to do when you see someone with stroke.
4: Thank you so much. Let me ask, what happens when you bring a stroke patient to the hospital? What are the measures? What are the things that happen?
2: Okay. In management of stroke, from our triage room, that's where you have the nurses welcome, it's just like a reception area. We have trained nurses that are there who can actually know these signals and get the doctors informed. Even in the management, it is not just one person that manages stroke. Immediately a patient comes, in few minutes, things have already started happening. First of all, just as the ABCs of resuscitations, you check about the airway, the breathing, like the know-how, the breathing pattern, the oxygen level, to know when to put in the oxygen when necessary, the circulation, that's the blood pressure and the pulse. The next thing is getting an IV access. When you're in the emergency room, your brain actually works faster than, I don't know, what is so fast, because you try as much as possible to get these things done in few minutes. While you're doing all this, you're taking brief information, brief history that will help you in the management, like knowing when it happened, as in to comprehend the time they've arrived, then to know how the symptoms started, if the person is hypertensive, if the person is diabetic, or the person has suffered stroke before. Then if the person is on any medication, some people are on blood thinners. If you're on blood thinner, your management will be different. Then in all this, the most important is the brain imaging. The brain imaging will help you check if it is an ischemic stroke or a hemorrhagic stroke. When I say ischemic and hemorrhagic stroke, the ischemic stroke, this one happens more. People recover more from ischemic strokes than hemorrhagic. Ischemic in the sense that it occurs when the blood vessels are blocked, when you don't have free flow of blood that's getting to the brain. Then hemorrhagic is when the blood vessel bursts. That's the difference between, and their management tends to be different. So in all these things, even when you start having all those neurological examination, I may be taking time in describing these things, but in practical place, they are done in minutes, so that we'll be able to save that patient. So when you do the CT scan or MRI, depending on what you have in your center, and if it is ischemic stroke, you start giving all those clot-busting medications, like those medications that will help remove those things that have blocked the blood vessels. Then the blood pressure, you don't just crash it like from 220 over 104. You want it to get down to like 120 over 80 in few minutes. That is being done gradually. Then some people, if the blockage is much, if the occlusion is large, like it has a large vessel occlusion, that's actually when we now contact the neurosurgeons that will help with mechanical thrombectomy, so that they can mechanically remove those clots from the brain. if the heart's bleeding, you don't give aspirin or those antiplatelet therapies. But if not, you start giving aspirin at the point. The drugs that are oral, you put in NGQ to help you with the patient drug administration. If it is hemorrhagic stroke here, first off, the blood pressure is being controlled carefully. If the patient is on apixaban, all those blood thinning medications, you start using the reverse of those blood thinning. The next thing is to help with the raised intracranial pressures. That's where you give your mannitol. This mannitol, they are osmotic diuretics that help to draw those waters out of the brain tissues that are swollen already, so that it will help the pressure come down. You tilt the patient's head, maybe in 30 degrees. Everything we do, we try as much as possible to prevent the

0: you're managing a stroke and it's low blood sugar, and the person will just pass on something minor than the stroke itself. Then in preventing the dehydration, you can commence the person on normal saline. Other vital signs are being monitored. In Alex Ekweme Federal University Teaching Hospital, I don't know if I can talk about stroke management and not talk about my center. Our Odobo CMD, Professor Robin Sinonu, the man that has carried patients' welfare and well-being on his head. In management of stroke, every hand on deck, you have trained people from the triagnosis to the doctors. We have rapid response in management of stroke here. And we also have a good and equipped ICU. Because when all these are done in the emergency room, next thing is taking the patient into a stroke unit or an ICU, where in my facility is very wonderful. And the person is being monitored closely to prevent other complications. And when the person starts getting better, you start off with early rehabilitation. With all this, I'm sure greater percentage of patients that come in on time with stroke will actually recover well. Thank you.
1: Thank you so much. Thank you so much, Dr. Chisinde. Okay, so that means that stroke can be reversed?
0: Yes, stroke can, depending on when. Yes, when I say when, it is if you come in 3 to 5 hours, or if you come in early, in minutes. Okay, because when you have stroke, the neurons, 1.7 to 1.9 neurons of the brain, they die every minute, in minutes. You know, they say we have 86 billion neurons in the brain. Mm. So when every minute, 1.something million dies. So you see, if you waste so much time, a lot will just pack up now. So timing is the paramount in management of stroke. I can just explain it a garden. When you have a small garden that you plant your vegetables or anything, and you don't supply water to this garden, and when you don't even supply water, the sun is too much on the garden and the plants will start dying. So for the plants to recover is dependent on the time you bring back all those things the plants want. And also, the place, the location. I can have a small garden, but where I'm depriving water and nutrients, it's greater percentage of the plants. You will see that the greater percentage of that brain will die off in minutes. But if you actually come early, and all these things we know how to do are being done, surely you will, especially with the early rehabilitation, the physiotherapy, the speech management. You may see the person the next time, and be like, the person will tell you, or maybe the person will come to the church to give a thanksgiving or testimony, and you'll be like, I'm not sure this man is actually telling the truth, because where is there's no disability anywhere, the face is not deviated to a side, the limbs are working well. Yeah. It's just that the person presented on time, and we got on the both sides, on the doctor's side and the patient's side. The patient will actually get well. But if you don't come on time, there is little or nothing the doctor can actually do for you. That's when you say the patient dies of stroke. And you know, some people actually have transient stroke. That one actually comes and can resolve with time, in minutes, in hours, in days. But that doesn't make you, even if you know it's a transient stroke, that doesn't make you to be at home when it happens. You can be in the hospital. Maybe what you think is a transient stroke may not be a transient stroke. That's why some people say that the person had partial stroke. Maybe that the person just took a little of the stroke. That's how people explain it. And they'll be like, no, it has happened to him. And when they have a repeat stroke, they will not come to the hospital. They will be thinking, is that thing that happened that time? It will resolve.

0: the person will recover. Just give the person time. The person will recover, not knowing the person is actually going in for something bigger. So when you come early and the doctors attend to you, I believe the person will be reversed.
1: Thank you so much. Thank you so much. Doctor, I want us to talk about the prevention, because that's the bane of health affairs. And for that, I want to ask, what are the things that contribute to this stroke? What kind of lifestyle can expose you to having the attack? And what should people do?
0: Okay, I think both questions are actually saying the same thing. When you talk about what and what that can lead to that, those are the risk factors we actually talked about, and those people that can have stroke. Then when you talk about the lifestyle changes, public health people will tell you that to prevent stroke, you have to know your numbers. You have to know your blood pressure values. You have to know your blood sugar values. You have to know your cholesterol status. Those people that smoke, a stick of cigarette can actually injure or damage the blood vessel. So what we should do to prevent this stroke, one is control your blood pressure, as high blood pressure is the number one risk factor for stroke. Try to check this blood pressure very often, regularly. It's not like an X-ray. You say that you're exposing yourself to radiations a lot of times. No. Anywhere you can have access to someone that should check it. Not now that many pharmacies, patent medicine dealers, they now have those machines there. And they may be charging 100, 200 naira to check this blood pressure. I don't think it is too much for you to use that amount to check it so that you can prevent what will happen if you don't. The money you will waste if you have stroke, you'll even be on the line if you're going to survive or not. What about the people that are going to take care of you? Do you have people that are very good, people that love you so much that will want to live their life and come take care of you? Do you talk about the stress you will put them in, the hospital sleeps, the hospital visits? Because definitely the person that will take care of you will pause their own life just to be with you. The medications they prescribe, if you're a known hypertensive, do you take them religiously? Do you go back to the hospital when they tell you come back in 2 weeks time, come back in 1 month? Do you go back? Or do you feel that, this is the drug, I know now if I go there, it's the same drug they will write now. Or they will ask me, have I been checking it? No. The doctors, the cardiologists, they have a reason of asking you to come back. They have a reason of the drugs they gave you at the point you came. Because if you're taking them religiously, they might have a reason to review that dosage of the medications they give you, either to reduce the dosage or to increase or to add some more or to remove from the one they've already given you. In that blood pressure, we tend to tell people to reduce salt intake. When we talk about that salt intake, because the salt actually contains sodium, and this sodium makes the body to hold more water. So you can imagine where so much pressure is going. I always talk about stroke of blood vessels as a pipe. When you have so much water in that pipe going in with the blood, you see the pipe will start experiencing so much pressure. And that's where high blood pressure comes in, which will now lead to the stroke. If you're diabetic, you take your medications, because those sugars, they start building up as slow poison. And with time, the blood vessels are damaged. Take your medications. You do normal exercises. Most times, you don't do as if you're going in for an Olympics. Moderate, regular.
2: thing where my people will say, no, you need to travel. No, they need to travel anything. You're just causing problems for yourself. You're not sure how rich you are with the sides. Though some persons are on the big side because of family treats and or maybe you're on steroids or something, you can start getting rich. Constant checkup, smoking and excessive alcohol consumption. Every stick you take damages the blood vessel. And I don't know why.
0: Somebody will know that this thing is damaging their life, and you will still continue as if you're wishing death upon yourself. Excessive alcohol will give rise to high blood pressure, and everybody knows where that one is leading to. What do you eat? Go away from fried, sugary food. Those things are actually killing us. They're killing us like very, very well. Eat vegetables. Eat fruits. Take water. Then I think I've talked about the exercise. Then sometimes stress. If you don't sleep, I know some motivational speakers will tell us, if you sleep, you're sleeping away your life. I'll tell you, sleep. You're not more intelligent than God is. That's actually created as sleep. You need sleep to rest your system, to rest yourself, to rejuvenate. When you don't sleep and wake up, a lot of people will start complaining of headache, then high blood pressures will set in. Next thing, we are talking about stroke on your part. Try to manage those stress. You can go in for maybe yoga, depending on how much you have. You can go for vacations. You can actually talk to someone, depending on what the stress. If you're having a mental stress, you're mentally stressed, you can talk to someone. The person will help you on the way you're going to manage it. Then the way, okay, I think I have, you try to keep a good, healthy weight. Then be socially active. Read books, listen to music, learn new skills. Most importantly, know your numbers and go for your medical checkups. Thank you very much.
1: Thank you so much, Dr. Chisimdi. Thank you to everyone that had listened in. You see, it's a huge, huge discussion we had this morning. And Dr. Chisimdi left everything out here for us to see and pick and chew, and also tell others. Don't let it end with you. Make sure that you share this information to the people around you. When you encounter such situations, speak up. Don't keep quiet, because you know better. You should let people understand better. And with that, I will call on Dr. Vetti to say something before I take the final words from Dr. Chisimdi.
3: Thank you so much. One of the ways to prevent all of this is to get a health insurance. Some of the stresses is because we are thinking of how to get money, to go and check this, to go to hospital. So please get a health insurance. It will improve your health-seeking behavior. Thank you so much, Doc, for the session. I have also learned a couple of things, and we are very excited that you could come next week, from the 1st to the 7th of August. Globally is commemorated as the World Breastfeeding Week, and so of course next week we're going to be talking about breastfeeding, because it is really, really important. We talked about good nutrition as one of the ways to prevent strokes, and breastfeeding is very, very critical in the nutrition of our children. So yes, that's what we'll talk about next week. So keep it locked. Ensure that you're listening to Grace Impact Radio, and of course on Tuesdays at 9 a.m. Make sure you call your family and friends to join the conversation. Everything breastfeeding has to do with every one of us, man, woman, child, everybody. Very, very important. Thank you, Chizzy and Uber.
1: Thank you so much, Dr. Betsy. I have one more question here. And with that, Dr. Chisimdi, I would like you to be telling us your final word. Can stroke occur in children and can it cause insomnia? Dr. Chisimdi, please, we know our time is up, but just answer and then give us your final word.
0: Okay, just as I said, that stroke can happen to anybody. Stroke can happen to everybody. It's no longer what we think while growing up, that stroke is for our elders. Anytime we feel, just as we feel that children will not have hypertension, children do. So we try as much as possible. Just as Dr. Vetti said, I believe when we have that health insurance, it will not be making us to go away from the hospital. I believe that every single thing that happens to you, you should be running to the hospital knowing fully well that you're covered there. And that is one thing that will help save a lot of patients, because you'll be thinking, how much am I going to pay? If I go there now, they start calling money for me. So I think health insurance is very important. For that, anybody can have stroke. The good thing is, you know, and head straight to the hospital on time, in capital letters. Thank you very much. I think I love this program. I've listened to it a couple of times and I feel so honored being here. And I think I will now be an ambassador of this to start preaching that people should always make their 9 o'clock available.
1: Oh my God.
0: Listen to health issues. And the last thing I have to say is, please know your numbers. Please know your numbers. And let this hospital visit, medical emergency visit, like rushing the person to the hospital, be the first thing we should think of when we meet someone, even if it's our family members, our neighbors, or even if we're in the workplace, let it be the first thing that will come up to our head. Then if we're in the hospital, we can start calling our pastors, we can start calling our traditionalists to pray for us or to enchant. And then, if you're in the hospital, don't do things they don't ask you to do. Make sure you always adhere to what the doctors say. Don't give any olive oil. Don't give any palm kernel oil. Just adhere to what the doctors, their instruction, the drugs they're giving, the fluid they're giving. And I believe God that the person and the patients will surely recover well. Thank you very much. I remain Dr. Chisimdi Moneke Anonso. I'm so happy to be here this morning. Thank you so much,
1: Dr. Chisimdi Moneke, Ambassador of Health Affairs with Dr. Vetti on Grace Impact Radio. Thank you so much. It's an honor, and we are so excited about this. So thank you, everyone that listened in. Thank you. We know you have learned something. Until we meet you next week, same time, same station, here on Grace Impact Radio, your number one station for world music and entertainment, and we add edutainment. 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

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My name is Jude Akele, aka PJ. Thank you for the consistency of your connection, friends. 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Our Bible anchor is Acts chapter 10 verse 38, Amplified Classic. How God anointed and consecrated Jesus of Nazareth with the Holy Spirit and with strength and ability and power. How he went about doing good and in particular curing all who were harassed and oppressed by the power of the devil, for God was with him. There you have it, friends. God is with you. Not for some time, but for all time. He's with you always, eternally, permanently, forever. God is with you. Today, I'll continue the series titled Focus. Focus. And this is part 4. Our text is Paul's admonition to the Church of Christ at Thessalonica. 1 Thessalonians chapter 4 verse 11, New Living Translation. Make it your goal to live a quiet life, minding your own business and working with your hands, just as we instructed you before. Oh my God, what an admonition. Make it your goal to live a quiet life. Some of us are too loud for comfort on the road to greatness. The English dictionary defines focus as concentration of attention, something to which activity, attention, or interest is primarily directed. Where is your focus, friends? Focus is consistent in its consistency regardless of the season. The consistency of focus is such that no matter how beaten and battered you are, you will never abandon purpose. It's very important. Focus is a covenant with purpose that there is nothing on this side of eternity that will beat the journey out of you. Nothing will be able to beat the journey out of you. That is focus. Focus is a covenant with purpose. Focus is such that the storms do not have the final say, because your storm is not your benediction. No, your storm is not your benediction. So your storm does not have the final say. Hallelujah. Focus does not forget why you started, even in the heat of the challenges. There will always be challenges on your road to greatness. But focus does not forget the reason you started the journey in the first place. Focus stays even when all have deserted the camp. Focus does not desert the camp. Focus stays. Focus remains. You see, friends, you were never created to be in every place and engaging in every business. No. You were never created to mind every business. No. You were never created to be all over every business on earth. No. There is a custom-made trajectory for your purpose here on earth. Your trajectory is custom-made. Your purpose is custom-made. You see, friends? True fulfillment and satisfaction will come from the consistency of focus. Very critical. True fulfillment and satisfaction will come from the consistency of focus. Friends, where is your focus? Focus doesn't deny the intensity of the challenges confronting your journey, but focus believes that the hands are already on the plow, so no going back. Focus does not go back. It's always a journey of advancement, regardless of the setback. Focus doesn't lament in the negativity of yesterday, but anticipate the possibilities of today. Hallelujah. There is no profit in lamenting over the so-called setbacks of the yesterdays of life when there is so much prospect in the todays of life. Focus believes in the greatness of today and it pays attention to the uniqueness of today. Focus pays attention to the uniqueness of today. You see, friends, sometimes the miracles of the now are overlooked because eyes are so set on the next big thing. There is no next big thing without the essence of now. Now is very powerful, and you have to be conscious of that. Never get too stressed about the next big thing that you lose the wonders of the now. There is no tomorrow without the now.
Your promise is now, not tomorrow. Tomorrow is an addition, you know. So what do? Learn to maximize the now. Focus is fully aware of the now. Focus, invest in the now. Focus, expect so much from the now. Focus celebrates the now. Focus helps you to maximize the now. Focus is so consistent in the daily investment of what is needed. Very important. Focus is so consistent in the daily investment of what is needed. You see, friends, focus doesn't forget why you started. It does not. Focus doesn't lose guard of what the journey is about. Focus follows through and stays with the call regardless of the unreal and real distractions along the road. Friends, where is your focus? Where is your focus? Let's go for a break.

Welcome back. This is Grace Impact Radio. We are here 24/7, giving you the best of the world, music and entertainment. This is Reflections with PJ, and I am your host, Jude Akele, aka PJ. This is the part 4 of the series titled Focus. Focus is expectant of the harvest of his gaze. Focus doesn't despair because things seem not to be going as planned. Focus is consistent in its expectation of good. Very critical. Focus is consistent in its expectation of good. Focus is always open to creatively try again, no matter how many times doesn't work. Focus is always open to creatively try again, no matter how many times it did not work. Focus does not resign to fate, to lick the wounds of defeat. Never. Focus doesn't resign to fate. Focus consistently bounces back from setbacks with a determination to do it better. Focus doesn't see setbacks as permanent situations, but opportunities to do it better. Focus is never ashamed of doing it again to get it right. Never. Friends, where is the concentration of your attention? Where is your focus? Focus is never in competition with the next person, because the next person is not your standard. The next person is not your standard. So focus is never in competition with the next person. Focus is always looking unto the caller, because faithful is he who has called you, who will also do it. Hallelujah. Focus looks to Jesus Christ. Focus looks to Jesus Christ, the beginner and the perfecter of your journey of purpose. Friends, keep your gaze on Jesus Christ. Hallelujah. May you never lose the courage to stay where God has put you for his glory, even when it is tough in the natural, in the name of Jesus Christ. May you not be too timid to confront mediocrity on your path to greatness, in the name of Jesus Christ. May your life be so full of positivity that negativity will never be able to thrive in your arena, in the name of Jesus Christ. May your satisfaction in life be rooted in Christ alone, in the name of Jesus Christ. May you look back and be glad that you focused on what God made you to focus on in life, in the name of Jesus Christ. May you look back and be glad that you focused on what God made you to focus on in life, in the name of Jesus Christ. You are blessed forever, in the name of Jesus Christ. Hallelujah. Please do not forget to remember that Jesus loves you. You are too powerful to be powerless. Look after your well-being, because you need to be alright to chase your dreams. Your peace of mind is priceless. Guard it intentionally. Thank you for today, friends. And let's meet again next Tuesday at 7 a.m. West African time, here on Grace Impact Radio for Reflections with PJ. My name is Jude Akele, aka PJ. Blessings always.

0: attackers, get ready. Something extraordinary is about to happen. A sound of revival. A move of God. A fresh encounter is calling. Emerge Conference 2026 is here. This year's theme, Grace Awakening, from July 29th to August 2nd, 2026. 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Ministering are Bishop Mike Okonkwo, Bishop Wale Ajayi, Reverend Arame Tokula, with host Reverend Obi Nwankwo, and Pastor Chinwendu Obi Nwankwo. This is more than a conference. It's a moment for destinies to rise, faith to be renewed, and grace to be awakened. 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

As the musician begin to play this line, ask the Lord for something. Ask him for something. No one comes here and goes back the same way. It's not possible.

0: Packers, get ready. Something extraordinary is about to happen. A sound of revival, a move of God, a fresh encounter is calling. Emerge Conference 2026 is here. 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
1: 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Stay with us.

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0: attackers, get ready. Something extraordinary is about to happen. A sound of revival, a move of God, a fresh encounter is calling. Emerge Conference 2026 is here. 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Ministering are Bishop Mike Okonkwo, Bishop Wale Ajayi, Reverend Arame Tokula, with host Reverend Obi Nwankwo, and Pastor Chinwendu Obi Nwankwo. This is more than a conference. It's a moment for destinies to rise, faith to be renewed, and grace to be awakened. 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Emerge 2026, Grace Awakening. 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
0: 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This is more than a conference. 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
3: 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First it was fragrance. Then it turned to fire. Asha. This is how you win your battle. 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

0: 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A sound of revival, a move of God, a fresh encounter is calling. Emerge Conference 2026 is here. 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This is more than a conference. 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

0: 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Something extraordinary is about to happen. A sound of revival. A move of God. A fresh encounter is calling. Emerge Conference 2026 is here. 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Ministering are Bishop Mike Okonkwo, Bishop Wale Ajayi, Reverend Arame Tokula, with host Reverend Obi Nwankwo, and Pastor Chinwendu Obi Nwankwo. This is more than a conference. It's a moment for destinies to rise, faith to be renewed, and grace to be awakened. 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Emerge 2026, Grace Awakening. 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

0: 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A sound of revival, a move of God, a fresh encounter is calling. 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Ministering are Bishop Mike Okonkwo, Bishop Wale Ajayi, Reverend Arame Tokula, with host Reverend Obi Nwankwo, and Pastor Chinwendu Obi Nwankwo. This is more than a conference. 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
3: Hallelujah! We serve a strong God. He's a mighty God.

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Yes, the deliverance. Yes, yes, yes, yes, yes, yes, yes, yes, yes, yes, yes, yes, yes, yes, yes, yes, yes, yes, yes, yes, yes, yes, yes, yes, yes, yes, yes, yes, yes, yes, yes, yes, yes, yes, yes, yes, yes, yes, yes, yes, yes, yes, yes, yes, yes, yes, yes, yes, yes, yes, yes, yes, yes, yes, yes, yes, yes, yes, yes, yes, yes, yes, yes, yes, yes, yes, yes, yes, yes, yes, yes, yes, yes, yes, yes, yes, yes, yes, yes, yes, yes, yes, yes, yes, yes, yes, yes, yes, yes, yes, yes, yes, yes, yes, yes, yes, yes, yes, yes, yes, yes, yes, yes, yes, yes, yes, yes, yes, yes, yes, yes, yes, yes, yes, yes, yes, yes, yes, yes, yes, yes, yes, yes, yes, yes, yes, yes, yes

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3: Fort Haggard, get ready. Something extraordinary is about to happen. 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Emerge Conference 2026 is here. 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Ministering are Bishop Mike Okonkwo, Bishop Wale Ajayi, Reverend Arame Tokula, with host Reverend Obi Nwankwo, and Pastor Chinwendu Obi Nwankwo. This is more than a conference. It's a moment for destinies to rise, faith to be renewed, and grace to be awakened. 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